0: songwriter Aldous Harding returned with a new album. It's called Train on the Island. There's so much great music on this record.
1: Yes.
0: It goes so many different directions. It might be my album of the year so far. What an incredible piece of music. But I want to play what I feel is the standout song from the record. It's called Coats.

0: The shifts in this song just blow me away. I mean, it starts off so weird and alien, and you're kind of content to camp out in this space. I mean, I'll go anywhere Aldous Harding wants to go. And then it just takes a sudden to shift into this almost conventional sort of ballady kind of, and then it shifts back again with all these weird little vocals going on in the background. I think she's a genius.
1: Yeah, Aldous Harding, I think of as one of music's great character actors.
0: Oh, interesting.
1: Every single one of her songs feels like she is performing a specific kind of person.
0: Yeah.
1: I feel like all of her songs are little worlds that I'm just getting stuck in.
0: Mm-hmm.
1: This one is it's so maze-like in the ways in which it draws you deeper into this world. And then even the hook, this strange turn of phrase that just like kind of wriggles around in your brain. Big thick coats on the dogs of people just trying to help.
0: What do you make of this song?
1: I've been trying to puzzle out what is happening in this song. I still do not have any sense of what is happening. I think that is one of the joys of her music.
0: Sure.
1: There's a crypticness to it. So much of it feels like surreal.
0: When I go see a movie, I want some sort of completely unsatisfying, ambiguous ending that everyone else hates, because I'm going to think about it for days afterwards. And that's what her music is in a way. It's the kind of like, all right, I hear this and it's just going to make my brain hum along for days.
1: Yeah.
0: Just trying to consider. I think it maybe has something to do with, like, these are broad strokes here, but like something about misplaced values, misplaced intentions, a misunderstanding of what a person needs in their life.
1: Yeah.
0: I don't know, something about like people just trying to help and they're putting big thick coats on their dogs or something. Like, I don't know.
1: It's everything layered on top of one another that
0: really
1: just creates an atmosphere that is kind of undeniable.
0: So that was the song Coats. We featured One Stop. That was another song on the record. We featured that one on the show earlier before the album came out. It came out on May 8th, the album Train on the Island from Aldous Harding. I got one that just came out. Well, it's a relatively recent release. And I think for me is a solid contender for album of the year. Vince Staples, the album Crybaby. The song I want to play, we featured on the show, I guess it's been about a month ago, but it's my favorite on the record, and I think definitely one of the best songs of the year so far. The song is called White Flag.

0: There's so many songs that I'd love to play from this album that I honestly just cannot play because a lot of people don't know that this show airs on the radio as well as on the podcast, and there are some language issues, but I feel this whole album is just, he takes such a huge swing across this album. And this song in particular, I think maybe is my favorite, maybe for similar reasons to the Mandy Indiana song, in that it's sort of the hookiest on it. You know, I think it's a great entry point for what he's doing on the record, thematically, musically. I don't know. We were kind of talking a little bit before the show about it, and you weren't feeling the Staples album as much as I thought you might. But
1: yeah, I'm a big time Vince Staples fan. There are few artists that I've written about more than him.
0: Yeah.
1: And this record, while I do appreciate it as a sort of like sonically ambitious swing for him, this is his first record off Def Jam on Loma Vista, so there is a clear intention to do something big,
0: yeah,
1: to do something different. I think lyrically it feels a bit less sharp, less pointed than some of my favorite stuff of his. But I mean,
0: you think he's sort of softening some of his critiques? And
1: I don't even think it's that he's softening. I think there is, in an appeal to be heard, a bit more of a broadening of the scope of his songs. He has been known to be a sort of like evasive character in his songs, who was kind of eluding any sort of outside definition of his music. And for many years, he was like, my albums are whatever you want them to be. Like, you can decide what they are. I don't really care. This album is a very clear, intentional shift into, here is what I'm saying, and you need to hear what I'm saying.
0: Yeah.
1: But with all that said, I think even the worst Vince Staples album for me is a great Vince Staples album. I think he's like one of the defining rappers of his generation. This is so clearly like an auteur vehicle for him. Mm-hmm. Like, you hear this and you're like, oh, he's really ready to embrace being one of the great sort of visionary thinkers in rap music.
0: I mean, it's a flex. He travels through so many different eras of music. You know, there's kind of punk rock elements and psych rock, and there's a song called The Big Bad Wolf that it kind of sounds like this 80s era sort of rap hip hop. It's a little goofy. And then you got the song White Flag, which is has this old school soul, almost kind of Motown sound to it.
1: He very clearly wants to be viewed as a serious artist now.
0: Yeah.
1: Before, he was just like, he would say it all the time, music was just a thing that he was doing to get his bills paid. And now he is like, no, I want to make my mark. And I think you can't deny that that is very clear in this record.
0: You know, it won me over on a personal level with him. I saw an interview one time, and whoever was interviewing him said, why don't you ever have anybody over? And he's like, why would I have anybody over? It's like, I'm like, thank
1: deeply,
0: you.
1: Deeply relatable to you.
0: I don't want anybody over at my house. Why would I do that? So Cry Baby, the album from Vince Staples, that came out June 5th, just at the top of June. All right, we got to take a quick break here, but we'll have more of the best songs of the year so far right after this. And you're listening to All Songs Considered from NPR Music. It's All Songs Considered from NPR Music. I'm Robin Hilton. I'm here with Sheldon Pierce, and we're talking about the best songs of the year so far. Sheldon, you and I did this exact sort of episode, mid-year episode, around this time last year. Do you remember what we featured on that episode last summer?
1: You're talking about Lana.
0: I am. Well, first of all, I'll say we featured Pink Panthers, Stateside, Perfume Genius, It's Amir. There was a Haim song, Relationships. Man, that was everywhere at the time.
1: Yeah.
0: But yes, also we featured last summer Lana Del Rey, and we were speculating on the Any Day Now album that has never come. And that song, by the way, was Henry, Come On. I think that was one of your picks, wasn't that one of your favorites from last year? Here we are, year later. At this point, honestly, I've decided to quit waiting for an album. She seems content to just release these sort of one-off singles, and I'm happy to get whatever we can get. The song that she released earlier this year that I want to play and is definitely one of my favorites and I think one of the best of the year so far is called White Feather Hawk, Tail Deer, Hunter.

cocktail, dear Hunter. Likes to keep me cool in the hot breeze summer. Likes to push me on the screen, John Deere. I know you wish you had a man like him, it's such a bummer. When I met him, like an arrow, like a bird in the heart, like a sparrow in the dark. Snap, crackle, pop.

0: This is another one that we played earlier in the year. I think you were on the show, and I think maybe I said this at the time, but you know, with Lana, you never really know what you're going to get. But this is my favorite Lana Del Rey, the very narrative-driven, sort of surreal, kind of David Lynchian sort of universe of Lana Del Rey, kind of creepy, unsettling, and out of time. You talk about an artist who makes the kind of songs that make me think for a very long time about what is she doing on this song and why this direction and, you know, how seriously should I take her? I mean, she is an artist that invites so much consideration for me. I don't remember. Was the jury kind of out for you at the time when we
1: I wasn't really sure about this song at the time. It has really grown on me since. Out of Time is a good way to put all of her music. Yeah. But there is something like specifically very like almost charmingly haunted about this song in particular. And I was sort of wrestling with in the midst of, you know, like the emergence of like trad wifery.
0: Well, that's the whole thing. Yeah. I mean, like this song is very trad wife coded, right? But it's very subversive, too.
1: Yeah.
0: I don't think that it's like she's making a statement about how this is the way things should be or whatever. Or I mean, I don't even really know how to take exactly what she's saying.
1: Yeah, I think that where I've settled is there is something kind of curdled about it. Like, I mean, it's very clear in the lyrics that things haven't gone perfect for this relationship, even where she's like, we've had some trouble, but like we're kind of sticking together.
0: In love.
1: Madly
0: in love.
1: We're working through it, though. I'm still with him, though.
0: I think it's just like there's something about her narratives that I never entirely trust.
1: Yeah.
0: Which is great. I like that. It kind of keeps me on my toes. The ground is always sort of shifting beneath me. And at the same time, it's just the production and the music and her voice and the melody and all the different little elements coming in make it all so wondrous. It's just like, I am completely lost in this.
1: I don't think I can safely make any assumptions about this song. Mm-hmm. And there is like something bittersweet about all of this. Mm-hmm. There's a fog pressing in from the edge of the frame, even as she is talking about living this dream romance of hers.
0: Yeah. So that song, White Feather Hawk Tail Deer Hunter, from Lana Del Rey, that came out back in February, on February 17th. She dropped another single this year that was actually for a video game, a James Bond video game. Did you hear that one?
1: I haven't heard that one yet.
0: Yeah, it's called First Light. It's a very James Bondy theme. I think the story that I read at the time was that she always wanted to do a James Bond theme and maybe, I think maybe even came close and it never happened, so she did it for this video game, but... Where do you want to go next, Sheldon?
1: It's the singer Baby Rose's duet with Leon Thomas, Friends Again.

0: there any other singer who can deliver a knockout punch faster than Baby Rose? Like, I mean, the second, the first note out, you're like, you swoon and fall over.
1: I'm sold. I mean, oh my goodness, what a voice. One of the singular voices in music right now.
0: This century.
1: Yeah, it's just, it's so undeniable, the power that it holds, the amount of control that she has over it. I mean, they're not reinventing the wheel on this song, right? This is tried and true. This is soul standards, if there ever was one. But I think what really works about this is I can't imagine many people who could go toe-to-toe with her the way that Leon Thomas does.
0: Yeah, no, they're great. Perfect together.
1: There is just truly a match made in heaven that is really selling the friction of this song for me. You can feel them pulling together even as they try to push each other away. And it's the magic of that that is really selling the illusion of this song for me.
0: You know, we've gotten so much stuff here that we've played that's very forward-looking, sonically adventurous, lots of really cool production things going on. Yeah. But also, you know, at the same time, there's just such a love of classic, old-school, vintage sounds. You know, like, certainly this Baby Rose, but the Vince Staples, I think, you know, you've got that very old-school soul. The Freako song really looks back to glam rock. Even the Charlie Crockett is channeling a totally different era. But in all of these cases, they really make it come alive again in really fresh ways, I think.
1: Yeah, there's nothing that feels reductive about it, nothing that feels retroactive. It all feels like a continuation, right? There is an appreciation for what came before, but it is it's all very clearly rooted in the here and now.
0: So the song Friends Again from Baby Rose and Leon Thomas is from an album that actually isn't out yet. It's coming up real quick, though. It's called, another great title.
1: Yeah.
0: Urnalism.
1: Really good.
0: Urnalism, like yearning. Urnalism. It's out July 10th. Do you have like a number one? Is there a number one you'd pick out of all of these before we get to these last two?
1: I'm not sure I have a number one.
0: To me, I think it's between Lana and Vince Staples.
1: Okay.
0: I think either of those, I could go either way.
1: Yeah, you seem really excited about the Vince.
0: I am.
1: I love that for you.
0: I've probably listened to it more than any other full, like all the way through as an album, probably more times so far this year than any other album. But the one that I just decided to go with here, to play here, and again, I just picked because I think, you know what? I mean, I do love it, but I really think this is undeniably a great song and perfectly executed, start to finish. It's infectious, it's thoughtful, it's moving, and it's a very easy song to listen to. It's from Mumford & Sons. It's the song Rubber Band Man.

0: It takes this song about 30 seconds to go from this quiet, introspective, thoughtful song to we're just in total euphoria. We're soaring through the clouds. The look on your face right now says not a big Mumford & Sons fan, Sheldon.
1: Yeah,
0: but,
1: we talked about this one before. I need you to sell me again.
0: Oh, come on, man. I mean, it is... people have a knee-jerk reaction to this band. I think they say, oh, it's stomp, clap. And as soon as they hear stomp, clap, they think, I'm out. Not having it. And to be fair, there are definitely elements of that in the song and across this album. I get it. It's very earnest music. But it's so joyful. There's so much community in it. It's an earworm of a song. There's real heart to it. There's love and passion. And it's an emotional journey. I love the way it rises and falls, but ultimately just takes you into the clouds, like I said, just soaring. And these are good things. Sheldon, I think I said that the last time we talked. These are good things.
1: I appreciate how much you love this song.
0: It's like, well, I'm sorry you feel that way. Or, yeah, okay.
1: There's just something.
0: Is it overly earnest? Is that it? It's just too earnest.
1: Yeah.
0: It's too on the nose.
1: Yeah, there's too much hard on the sleeve feelings to me in a way that feels almost trite at times. And to a cynic like me, feels a bit corny, honestly.
0: Okay, well, cynicism is poison. We were just talking about this before the show. Right before we should have been recording that whole conversation. So Rubber Band Man from the album, again, Prize Fighter from Mumford & Sons. But Sheldon, you get to take us out.
1: Yeah, I'm going to do a song that is also sort of about community from one of my favorite albums of the year. It's by the free jazz collective Irreversible Entanglements, which has been around for about a decade, but has just started releasing albums on impulse. And the song that I want to play is from the band's new record, Future Past Present. It's called Don't Lose Your Head. And it's really been one of my standouts.
0: Well, we'll go out on this. Irreversible Entanglements, the song Don't Lose Your Head. Sheldon Pierce, always a great hang.
1: Thanks so much for having me.
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6: 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I'm Robin Hilton. I'm here with Tiny Desk editor Lars Gottrich.
7: Oh, wow.
6: Yeah. What do you think of this? You liking what you're hearing here?
7: I mean, I wasn't expecting that kind of introduction.
6: Well, listen, we're going to talk about our picks for the best new tracks of the week on this episode. But I had to start the show off with this.
7: Okay. Why?
6: So this past week was the 30th anniversary of Odelay.
7: Okay. Yeah, I feel like there are a lot of crucial albums in my teenage years that are turning 30 this year, and I'm just like, oh, man.
6: Yeah, so this is the first single, Where It's At, from Odelay, the Beck album. Came out on June 18th, 1996. What were you doing, Lars?
7: I would have been in middle school. Yeah, probably would have been in sixth grade,
6: yeah.
7: Maybe seventh grade, something like that.
6: Were you remotely aware of this?
7: Not until maybe like a year or two later, because that's the way radio kind of worked those days, where songs could be on the radio for like 2 or 3 years and it wasn't a big deal.
6: Yeah. Were you listening to 99X?
7: 1,000%.
6: Yeah, so that's where I heard this song. So it came out on my birthday, May 28th, 1996. I remember exactly where I was, what I was doing. I was in my car. I was driving down, what was the street? Westlake Drive in Athens, Georgia.
7: Yeah,
6: a road you probably know. I was listening to 99X. This song came on, and I just thought, what is this? Oh, my God.

0: For those who don't know Odelay, this album, it was unlike anything that was out at the time that anybody had heard, in no small part because of the production of the Dust Brothers.
1: Yeah.
0: It was so chopped up, had all these amazing killer grooves on it. It rocked, it screamed, and it was goofy as all get out. Wildly unpredictable. You never knew what was going to happen at any moment in any song.
2: I was on a road trip maybe sometime last year, and I like to buy dollar CDs from the thrift store, and Odelay was there one time.
0: Oh, wow.
2: And
0: wait a minute. For a dollar?
2: Yeah, for a dollar. I'd buy that for a dollar.
0: Oh, come on, man. That's blasphemy.
2: But I was listening to it, and I was like, this both sounds of its time and out of time completely, because like this is... The sound of this album is very 90s because I think Dust Brothers kind of created that sound.
0: Yeah, for sure.
2: But it sounded out of time at the same time.
0: No, I know what you mean.
2: Yeah,
0: because it's definitely steeped in these sort of classic backbeats and bass lines. But yeah, no, it holds up. Anyway, I couldn't let the moment pass without acknowledging 30-year anniversary for Beck's Odelay. Not my first pick for the show. I don't know if you got something you want to...
2: I think I got something that sort of works with this, because if we're talking about Beck, who was sort of making music that was nostalgic but current at the same time, here's a band called Perennial. They've been making music for a few years, and they do a version of mod punk that is an homage to the early 2000s dance punk scene that itself was an homage to the 60s mod scene.
0: You're threading so many needles there.
2: I am.
0: I'm not sure I've tracked all that, but keep going.
2: 60s mod. Think of like Great Britain in the 60s. Okay. Lots of loud patterns.
0: Okay.
2: Went out of fashion for quite a while. And in the early 2000s, a whole bunch of punk bands were like, hey, you know what was cool?
0: That.
2: And so... Here's a band who's like several steps removed.
0: Okay.
2: Perennial. But I still think that they do their own thing with it. And they have a new album called Modernism that's coming out. And this song, What's New on the Beat Scene, is so fun.

0: Isn't that fun?
1: That is exactly what I was looking for.
0: Oh, good.
1: I mean, that is so good. And it is this a new song? Or I mean,
0: this is a brand new song.
1: Because even the recording sounds kind of old.
0: Yeah, they thread that line between, like I said, a vintage sound, but with like some modern twists inside. So like they got the fuzzy guitar, the fuzzy farfisa or whatever kind of organ that happens to be. But the guy just shouts at one specific pitch the entire time.
1: Song.
0: But it's like he's hyping you up. And I've seen this band a couple of times. And it is so much fun. Their sets are always like 20 minutes long because their songs are so short.
1: It even changes. I felt like it was kind of shifting or morphing ever so slightly through different eras just from the beginning. And to like, it starts off, I'm like, this is 1967 or 66
0: Sure.
1: or something. And then it's like the Beastie Boys.
0: Yeah, sure. Absolutely.
1: So this album, Modernism, it's from, is that out now or?
0: Modernism is out September 18th.
1: So September 18th?
0: it's not out for a little while. I mean, the whole album, I think, it's like 10 songs in 17 minutes. So.
1: Wow. Well, I swear I do have some totally new stuff that I want to play. I mean, I started with the Beck, which is 30 years old. But I want to play something from Mitski that's actually been floating around out in the ether for a number of years now, but it just got a proper release in the States. It's a cover song, Mitski's cover of a song by the band, wait for it, One Direction.
0: Okay.
1: Yes, the boy band, One Direction.
0: Sure.
1: The song is called Fireproof. She just included it on this 10th anniversary edition of the album. I believe it's pronounced Puberty. Puberty 2?
0: Yeah, puberty, yes.
1: That's right.
0: Puberty. That's a joke that you've never let go.
1: I'm pretty sure it's puberty. It's not my job to figure these things out for you, Lars. Do your homework. Pretty sure it's puberty. Puberty 2 came out, that album came out in 2016, notable for, among many other things, the song Your Best American Girl, one of the greatest songs of this century, I think.
0: Mm-hmm.
1: Anyway, Fireproof, her cover of the song Fireproof, it's a song she's played live a handful of times. It was on the Japanese release of Puberty 2, but now out on the deluxe version of Puberty 2. Check it out.

0: Now, be honest. Mm-hmm. If I didn't tell you that was a One Direction song, you don't know it. Wouldn't you think that was a Mitski song?
1: I just think it was especially from this era, I would have been like, yeah, this is a Mitski song. Yeah,
0: I didn't know it. Do you know Fireproof? Did you know that song?
1: You're asking somebody
0: okay.
1: who...
0: No, all right, that's fine. Fair enough. I didn't know the original at all. Probably should have. But when I first heard this, I thought, classic Mitski. Oh, this is such a great Mitski song. Why didn't she include this in the original when she put the album? Then I realized it was a cover song. The original version of this... So different. It's almost like yacht rock or something.
1: Now you're in.
0: I mean, a little poppy, a little breezy, you know. It came out in 2014, so just a couple of years before the Mitski release of Puberty 2. But man, I always love it when an artist can take a song that by a band that I otherwise assume I don't like,
1: yeah,
0: and they get me to like it. Like they find a way to repackage it or retool it in a way that it suddenly clicks with me.
1: I mean, it makes me curious about Mitski's pop influences. I happen to know that she's a Mariah Carey fan.
0: Yeah. That made me think there's probably some stuff in her music that I've been completely missing.
1: Yeah.
0: Like there's some ties to that whole pop world. Well, I think this would make a good show. Covers songs that are better than the original.
1: Oh, I got five right off the top of your head.
0: Me too. We should do that.
1: Okay.
0: We should do that. We should do cover songs that were better than the originals. I can also think of many right off the top of my head. Anyway, Mitski, having a great year. She released Nothing's About to Happen to Me. That was back in February, at the end of February. We featured the song Where's My Phone from it. And now the 10th anniversary of Puberty 2.
1: There's this great minimalist composer from Los Angeles. Her name is Sara DeVacci, and she's mostly known for playing the pipe organ and writing for pipe organ. But she's been delving more into brass and choral works lately. Huh. So she just announced a 2-hour album called The Will of Tongues.
0: It's all one cut, right?
1: No, it's several different pieces that have been commissioned over the years. The first song that she decided to release from the album was a choral work and not one of the pipe organ pieces. And as soon as I hit play, I was like, this is one of the most beautiful things that I've heard so far this year. It's called Songs of the Smiles Fig Part 3, Follies, and it is sung by the Chamber Choir Ireland.

0: So I had to fly back home to Atlanta last week for a funeral. Mm-hmm. And when I was on the plane, I listened to this music, you know, 35,000 feet.
1: Yeah.
0: And I felt like that's where you're supposed to listen to this music. There's such incredible...
1: In the heavens, up in the clouds.
0: It's such a beautiful exercise in tension and release, and how they don't always have to go one after the other. Sometimes they can coexist.
1: Yeah.
0: This piece comes towards the end of the record. It's not the very end, but pretty close. And it's a series of three choral pieces that are interspersed with other works.
1: So Songs of the Smiles Figged, number 3, Follies, from Sara DeVache, and that's from the album The Will of Tongues. Very ancient, gorgeous.
0: Yeah.
1: All right, we need to take a quick break here, but we'll be back with more new music right after this, and you're listening to All Songs Considered from NPR Music. It's All Songs Considered from NPR Music. I'm Robin Hilton. I'm here with Lars Gotridge, and we are sharing some of our picks for the best new songs of the week. So for upcoming show ideas, we've got the one we just mentioned, cover songs that were better than the originals. That's one. Here's another one, another show idea.
0: Okay.
1: Criminally underrated bands or bands, maybe they're much beloved bands, but bands that should be bigger than they are. That's pretty much every band that you listen to.
0: Thanks, Robin. I think sometimes that's the case, but in other times... I'm trying to remember, there's this great piece that I've read or listened to about the plight of the C-list pop star and how some C-list pop stars like where they are because it affords them their creative life that they enjoy.
1: More control.
0: A lot of control.
1: Of them go Patreon or something like that.
0: But also, there isn't extreme level of scrutiny on, like, their personal lives.
1: Yeah.
0: And so, while I hear you, I think about that argument that I listened to recently. I was like, oh, that actually makes a lot of sense. So there are some bands where I'm like, they're probably happy where they are. Maybe they wish they made a little bit more money, but maybe they don't want to be the big, huge thing that everybody thinks that they should be.
1: Well, that's a good point, and one that we can discuss when we do our show on bands that should be much bigger than they are. I think somewhere in my top 10 would be the band Shearwater.
0: Okay, yeah.
1: You were probably
0: Shearwater. I remember them, They haven't been around for a minute.
1: Well,
0: Or maybe they have and I didn't know.
1: Well, I have sort of lost the thread of that band off and on over the years, too. They were consistently releasing albums for a while there in the beginning. We're talking like 15 years or so ago. And now definitely more time between albums. But they've got a new one coming up called The New World. I mean, plenty of people love this band, but they're also a band that when I listen to, I think, man, they should be filling stadiums. Most of the work, I think, is from singer Jonathan Myberg, who has one of the most gorgeous voices.
0: Oh, yeah. I remember when I did listen to it, I remember thinking he has an incredibly beautiful
1: sonorous
0: voice.
1: It's sonorous. And Shearwater, as I said, they've got a new album coming out later this year, New World. This song I want to play from it is stunning. It's called Daydream Unbeliever.

0: Oh, who's the little doggy at the end?
1: Well, so Jonathan Myberg, he's an ornithologist. I mean, obviously the name of the band, Shearwater, it's a bird. He loves nature. Mm-hmm. So any way he can work in nature, animals, he's going to find a way to do that. I mean, this song, well, I reached out to him and said, tell me a little bit about kind of how you came to write the song and what it means for you. And he said it's the first one he wrote for the album. And he was thinking about what he calls the weird fantasies that we're taught to believe in. And I'm quoting him here, like the idea that humans are the most beautiful and important animals ever to live on Earth. Mm. You know, it's about how important it is to let go of those false ideas, to let go of the illusion that we're the most important creatures on Earth. But if you know the music of Shearwater, this is a very Shearwatery song. I mean, it rises and falls,
2: yeah.
1: And it heaves and sighs. You know, there's a lot of push and pull, and it can be really epic and cinematic. I love those strings at the end.
2: What struck me about this, the string-swept circus quality,
1: yeah,
2: where it feels like everything's a little topsy-turvy.
1: I hear that in this, yeah.
2: And the arrangements are just a little bit off.
1: Well, so the time signature keeps shifting.
2: Yes.
1: I think it's between it. The song's either in 5/4 or it goes from 3/4 to 2/4 or something like that. But you can't find a consistent beat. And Jonathan Myberg said that was intentional to sort of reflect how difficult it is to let go of these illusions that we live with. I love that. And it's a great idea, too, because it's the sort of thing that you don't exactly realize is happening, but something is throwing you off balance.
2: Yeah, and you can't figure out what it is.
1: Yeah. The New World from Shearwater, it is out at the end of July, July 31st. Well, I got one more that I want to play, and I think this is, I keep struggling to come up with the perfect word to describe what this song is, and the only word I can come up with is impressive.
2: Okay.
1: It's just an impressive song. One of the most impressive cuts I've heard this year, one of the most adventurous,

0: surprising cuts I've heard this year. You know the artist Lorraine.
1: Right? Oh, yeah. Yeah. You know, okay.
0: Tasha
1: G. I was going to play this song.
0: Oh, Solar Cycle.
1: I was going to play this song. Backstory for folks, I was supposed to tape this show last week.
0: Yeah, we're a week behind here.
1: But I completely lost my voice.
0: Yeah.
1: Like Robin got the voice memo that I sent him, and I sounded like a demonic teenager.
0: Yeah, you sounded like that kid in The Simpsons. Like, hey, hi. Yeah.
1: I was going to play this song.
0: So is this the song that I said, did you keep the songs you were going to play a week ago? And you said you dropped one. This was it?
1: This was the song that I dropped. So I'm glad you're playing Lorraine, because I think this song is so cool.
0: It is so cool. It's called Solus Cycle. And we'll go out on this. Lars Gottridge, always a great hang.
1: Yeah, thanks for having me, Robin.
0: It's All Songs Considered from NPR Music.

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0: Thank you. Please, please, go on. Hello, and welcome once again to Mountain Stage, live performance radio from the Mountain State of West Virginia. I'm little Davey Mayfield, standing in for Kathy Matea this week, and we are back at our home away from home, West Virginia University's Kennedy Creative Arts Center, here in beautiful Morgantown, West Virginia. We are thrilled to be here with you and glad that you joined us. One of the most prolific rockers of his era is back with a new group and a bold new Latin-inspired sound. We are stoked to welcome back Chuck Prophet and his Cumbia Shoes. That's right. Also in our next hour, an award-winning bluegrass band with some of the nation's hottest pickers and singers. The Steel Drivers are back with us. Mercy. And later in this hour, we'll hear from a progressive Canadian-born singer-songwriter with an innovative sound. Basha Bulat is here. That's right. And in just a little bit, an endearing roots trio with a sound you'll be leaning into from the moment you hear them. The Wildwoods are with us. But our first performer gave her first performance when she was 2 years old, wrote her first song at age 8, taught herself guitar by 12, and played her first paying gig at 15. It's what you call a late bloomer. After attending the Musicians Institute in Los Angeles, she moved to Austin, Texas, eventually releasing her breakout debut album, Mad 20s. Which debuted at number one on the Americana Music Association album chart, and this spring she released The Void, produced by Grammy winner Eric Krasno, a deeply personal album that mixes roadhouse roots rock with modern folk and blues. Please welcome back to the Mountain Stage, Taylor Ray.
1: Thank you, David. Thank you so much.

Thank you. Thank you so much. Thank you, thank you. It is so lovely to be back here. My name is Taylor Ray. I am from Austin, Texas, by way of Santa Cruz, California. And I did put out a record earlier this year called The Void. And spoiler alert, it's not a collection of happy songs, necessarily. And we have, there's so many incredible artists on the bill tonight, and I know it'll take you through the range of the emotional spectrum. And I'm starting us off on the very dark and moody side of that spectrum. So with that being said, this is another song off The Void about being gaslit by a narcissist.

Thank you. I'm going to do a song that I started writing in the middle of the night at the Austin airport, kind of right in the middle of COVID. There were no Ubers or Lyfts. And I was kind of freaking out. So naturally, at almost 30 years old, as a grown woman, I called my mother. And she got in the car and drove 40 minutes down to the airport. And it was very eerie. Nobody was there. No one was standing outside. And I was just kind of sitting on the curb. And I decided to make a dramatic scene that much more dramatic by pulling my guitar out and writing a sad song. And there was just this, like, creepy woman's voice that's like the automated, like, no curbside parking allowed, you know, loading and unloading. And so I took out my phone and did a voice memo, and I ended up using that original voice memo in this recording at the very end, where you can hear her voice saying that. So this one's called the Airport Song.

Thank you so much. If you'd like to check out the new album, it is called The Void. Thank you so much for having me again. My name is Taylor Ray, and I'm gonna end with a song called Maybe I'm the Villain. This one's about intergenerational trauma. It only gets lighter from here, guys, don't worry.

everybody. Taylor has a brand new album out called The Void, which was produced by Grammy winner Eric Krasno. It's a gorgeous sounding album. I highly recommend it. Give it up one more time for Taylor Ray. Well, it is time to welcome our singer, Julie Adams, to do a song for you now. She'll be joined today, as always, by the Mountain Stage Band. Ron Soule is the leader of the band on acoustic guitar and harmonica. Bob Thompson is at the piano. Michael Lifton on electric guitar. Steve Hill on the bass. And Ahmed Solomon is the man with the seat keeping the beat. Julie has chosen a Terry Evans song for you called Too Many Ups and Downs. Ain't that the truth? Please welcome to the Mountain Stage, Julie Adams.

0: Too many ups and downs. Give it up one more time for Julie Adams and the Mighty Capable Mountain Stage Band. 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
0: 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Our next act hails from Lincoln, Nebraska, where their roots run deep in the soil of folk and Americana. Led by Noah and Chloe Ghost, along with Andrew Vagalis on bass, the Wildwoods have built a loyal following across the Midwest and beyond, with a style that blends the intimacy of front porch folk with the sweep of modern Americana. Their latest album, Dear Meadowlark, continues their rise with songs that invite listeners into a world of honesty, hope, and harmony. Making their Mountain Stage debut, please welcome the Wildwoods.
4: 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So here's Postcards from Somewhere.

0: Well, thank you all so much. I think we just have one more song left for you tonight, but we are so honored to be here. This is so cool. I'm like shaking because this is. I'm also sweating a little bit. but the last song we're going to play for you is called I Will Follow You to Willow. It's also on our new album. Our album is titled Dear Meadowlark, and this last song is a love song. Noah wrote it for me. And we are married. We met Andy at our wedding, if you were wondering where he came from, too.
1: True story, actually. Me and my buddy Vince Vaughn stopped by.
2: Yeah, the song's just about following your person wherever they go. The song's I Will Follow You to Willow, like Chloe said, but Willow's not, it was just a neat word, okay? I had written it down, I thought that's a neat word. But, you know, I'll follow you to Willow, I'll follow you to Burlington Coat Factory, I don't know. Wherever they go.
0: I've never been there, so...
2: We'll make it happen.

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1: Our next guest hails from Montreal and is one of Canada's most captivating singer-songwriters. A gifted multi-instrumentalist, Basha is renowned for her rare command of the auto harp, which you're about to witness. She grew up immersed in music, honing her craft in London, Ontario, where she earned an English degree before trading academia for the stage. And I'm glad she did. She started turning heads with her debut album, Oh My Darling. And since then, she's gone on to release a string of awesome albums. She's appeared on The Late Show with Stephen Colbert. She's toured with the likes of Nick Cave, Sufjan Stevens, and St. Vincent. She's received 2 Polaris Prize nods, and she's earned 5 Juno nominations. Her latest album, Basha's Palace, continues her evolution, weaving dreamlike textures with deeply personal songwriting. Making her mountain stage debut, please welcome Basha Bulat.

Thank you very much. My name is Basha Bulat, and I am from Montreal, Canada, and this is my first time to West Virginia. So thank you, Mountain Stage, for bringing me to this beautiful part of the world. These are all songs from a record I have called Basha's Palace, which is my fancy way of describing my very 1970s basement, where I made this new record with my cat hanging out in the wee hours of the morning while my babies were sleeping. I have two little girls, 4 and 2, so my part of the show today is brought to you by grandparents. Grandma power. Well, and this is one of those basement songs. Nothing has reminded me of how capable I am of making mistakes.

about having kids is that I've discovered they really remind you of where you came from. And a lot of people ask me about my name, Basha Bulat. What kind of name is that? Well, it's a Polish name. And I'm the first one in my family that was born in Canada. So my parents wanted to share our cultural heritage with me from a very young age. And my mother was a musician like me, so she played guitar and she played piano. She wanted me to know all about Chopin and the folk music of the Kurala people, the Highlanders in Poland. And my father's favorite music was a genre called disco polo, which sounds everything like you think it sounds like, and more. And I could not stand it growing up. But lo and behold, after my father passed, I went looking for him in all those songs. And I discovered, much to my chagrin, that I'm definitely half folky like my mom. And for all the people on the radio, I'm wearing really big red boots, so I'm half disco polo like my dad. And this is the folk song about it.

And now I know you're all going to go home tonight and look up Disco Polo. There's some really good songs in there. I was totally wrong. Well, earlier today, I don't know if this happened anywhere else outside this incredible theater and beautiful building, but we lost power, actually. Did that happen to anyone in the audience, too? No? Well, we were kind of in the basement thinking, okay, what are we going to do if the power doesn't come back on? And nobody thought the show wouldn't go on, which was kind of such a beautiful testament to this show, which I'm so honored to be a part of, and public radio. And thank you all for coming to support live music. It's truly an honor to be here. Made me think about this song called Curtain Call that I wrote. Once again, my name is Basha Vulad. I hope I get to do this again sometime soon in beautiful West Virginia.

0: Basha Bulat, everybody. She will be touring in her home province of Quebec this winter. Her brand new album out on Secret City Records is called Basha's Palace. How about another round of applause for Basha Bulat, everybody? We'd like to say a special hello to you right now if you're listening over WLTR in Columbia, South Carolina, on South Carolina Public Radio. And hello to our friends listening to WUMB in Boston, Massachusetts. We're glad to have you listening, and we hope you can join us next week as guest host Connor Knighton from CBS Sunday Morning steps in, filling in for me, filling in for Kathy Mattea, to welcome The Baseball Project, featuring members of REM and the Dream Syndicate, as well as The Minus Five, a solo electric set from Bob Mould, the DB's co-founder Chris Stamey and Loose Cattle, a rock band featuring West Virginia native and Tony Award winner Michael Cerveris. 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Hotel accommodations for Mountain Stage guests are provided by the Charleston, West Virginia Marriott Town Center Hotel, centrally located for the business and pleasure traveler in downtown Charleston's retail district. 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
1: Some relief from the extreme heat as we start the work week. Here's your WVTF music forecast. Mostly cloudy tonight with a chance of showers and thunderstorms, overnight lows in the mid-60s and low 70s. The heat backs off a bit on Monday, but showers and storms are likely in the afternoon and evening, highs in the upper 80s to mid-90s. And partly sunny on Tuesday, a chance of showers, possibly a thunderstorm, highs in the low 80s to near 92 degrees.
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everybody again, music lovers of planet Earth. And welcome to the second hour of Mountain Stage. I'm David Mayfield, sitting in for Kathy Matea, and I'm thrilled that you joined us. We are here at the Kennedy Creative Arts Center on the campus of West Virginia University in beautiful Morgantown, West Virginia. And if you're just joining us, you will be very glad you did. Still to come, we'll hear from San Francisco's resident rocker, Chuck Prophet, and his cumbia shoes. Ever since forming in Nashville in 2005, the Steel Drivers have been shaking up the bluegrass scene with their gritty blend of tradition and soul. Celebrating their 20th anniversary as a band, and I think they've been performing on Mountain Stage from the very beginning, so we are big fans. Along the way, they've collected Americana Music Association Awards, IBMA Awards, multiple Grammy nominations, and their 2016 release, The Muscle Shoals Recordings, won the Grammy for Best Bluegrass Album. That's right, their music has topped the Billboard Bluegrass charts. Their album, Bad For You, debuted at number one on the bluegrass charts. Their latest record, Outrun, pays tribute to founding member, the late, great Mike Henderson. Like their previous records, it's passionate, poetic, and never predictable. This is Bluegrass for the Working Man. Well, let me let them work. Please welcome back to the Mountain Stage, the Steel Drivers.

on stage. I think I've lost track of how many times I personally have been here. I know a number of years ago they gave me a jacket, so I think that means I'm in the band. Which is awesome. Truly an incredible honor. We love this show. So we're going to feature some songs off our brand new record, Outrun, that came out back in May. And this next one, folks seem to be enjoying a good bit. Ladies, we wrote this one for you. A lot of our songs seem to be from the male perspective, but we thought it was time that the ladies had another song. Sneak in a few every now and again. All I'm going to say about this one is, it was justified, and he deserved it.

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1: I drive by right around five almost every day.

0: some of our favorite subject matter. I don't know if many of you have heard us before. We're kind of known for uneasy listening music. That's where bad things happen to good people.
1: Like the Lifetime
0: Channel. Kind of like the Lifetime Channel, Richard says. Usually there's so much orneriness going on that at the end of an LP we would put a song of redemption or a nice song of some sort. And Mr. Mad Dame over here, he and his cohorts from Muscle Shoals, Gary Baker and Greg Barnhill, came up with just a wonderful song, kind of from the perspective of a guy who is looking for one good day to build upon, and then the next way, he may be just right on his way. So hope you'll listen to this, On My Way.

you. So we sure appreciate Mountain Stage for having us back. And like David said earlier, we are celebrating our 20th anniversary this year, which is crazy. Crazy to think about. But to finish out our portion of the program, we're going to go back to that very first black record. And I think that's where we got our reputation as a bluegrass party band. So on behalf of Richard, Brent, Matt, Mike, and myself, Tammy, we thank you. And here's one. If you know it, sing along. Even though you're out there in radio land, you too can sing along. It's one called Drinking Dark Whiskey.

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1: This is folk singer Michael Jonathan. 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
0: 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California singer, songwriter, guitarist, and producer Chuck Prophet has spent four decades carving out a place as one of America's most distinctive rock and roll storytellers. From his early days with the psychedelic desert rock band Green on Red to a solo career that's earned him acclaim for his sharp lyrics, fiery guitar work, and a live show that always feels like the last one he'll ever play. A prolific writer, his songs have been covered by everyone from Solomon Burke to Heart and even the boss himself, Bruce Springsteen. And he hasn't just survived the music industry for 40 years, he's also a cancer survivor. And it was during his recovery that he found new inspiration in the vibrant rhythms of cumbia music. Teaming up with California band Quien Sabe, he's released Wake the Dead. He says his mission is to erase the space between the stage and the audience. And tonight, he's here to do just that. If you're listening in your car, pull over. Friend of Mountain Stage, Chuck Prophet and his cumbia shoes.

It's your old friend Chuck Prophet here. Please allow me to introduce my band, the Cumbia Shoes, one time. That's James DiPrato on the guitar. Mario Cortez on the percussion. Jandro El Flaco Gomez on the guitar and the organ. Vicente Rodriguez back there on the drums. And Mike Anderson making it all possible on the bass guitar, everybody. We have come all the way from San Francisco, California, the cool, gray city of love. And with your help tonight, we're hoping that West Virginia is going to put us on the map. All right. How about a little commotion for the Cumbia Shoes? One time.

Thanks so much, ladies and gentlemen. We're going to play another song off our latest LP, Wake the Dead. And Mr. Soundman, this next song features the Gibson J45. It's called First Came the Thunder.

0: Well, thank you very much. You guys want to hear another song?
1: Yeah!
0: All right. Well, we've come prepared. This next song is called Sally Was a Cop. I wrote this with my dear friend Alejandro Escovedo. And I'd love to tell you what this song is about, but I don't want to bum anybody out.

0: Thank you, everybody. Thank you, Mountain Stage.
1: Chuck Prophet in his Cumbia shoes. That new album, Wake the Dead, is available from Yep Rock Records. They're so cool! Give it up one more time for Chuck Prophet in his Cumbia shoes. And keep it going for the Steel Drivers. And Taylor Ray. The Wildwoods. And Basha Bulat. And a big thank you to everybody here in Morgantown on the campus of West Virginia University. And thanks to you out there listening on the radio, because without you, well, there'd be no Mountain Stage, and that would make me sad. I hope you'll be back next week when Connor Knighton guest hosts as we welcome the Baseball Project, the Minus Five, Bob Mould, Chris Stamey, and Loose Cattle. Mountain Stage is produced by Larry Gross and Adam Harris. Senior producer is Jeff Shirley. Associate producers are John Ingram and Mallory Richards. We're engineered by Patrick Stevens, Richie Collins, Jay Lipschitz, and Greg McGowan. 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

0: 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Mountain Stage was founded by Andy Ridenour, Francis Fisher, and Larry Gross. Why don't you go out and hear some live music? 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You who are on the road.
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2: Some relief from the extreme heat as we start the work week. Here's your WVTF music forecast. Mostly cloudy tonight with a chance of showers and thunderstorms, overnight lows in the mid-60s and low 70s. The heat backs off a bit on Monday, but showers and storms are likely in the afternoon and evening, highs in the upper 80s to mid-90s. And partly sunny on Tuesday, a chance of showers, possibly a thunderstorm, highs in the low 80s to near 92 degrees.
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2: 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It's folk and blues and bluegrass, country, Celtic, and so much more. Artists come from everywhere to be on our show, and we say it every week. You don't have to be famous to be on WITSONGS. You just have to be very, very good. Very good is a good way to explain or describe all the artists in our show today. We've got a wonderful artist from Texas, an amazing WITSONGS kid. But first, she's all the way from England. She's going to do a tune from her brand new album, Familiar. This is a tune called A Messenger. Please welcome Lisa Lowe from England on the WITSONGS Old Time Radio Hour.

0: beautiful voice of Lisa Lowe from her wonderful album Familiar, a tune called A Messenger. Lisa, it's nice to have you here. Thank you for being part of our show.
1: Thank you for having me.
0: From London, England. You grew up there. Well, actually, you were from all over the place, weren't you?
1: Yeah.
0: So what are some of the places you lived as a young girl? Your family moved around quite a bit, I guess.
1: Yeah. So I was born in Amsterdam. And then I lived there for quite a while, just in the outskirts. And then lived in Spain for a few years, very formative years. I was like mid-teens. And then, yeah, moved to England to study.
0: What were you studying when you went to England?
1: Before I went to England.
0: Before?
1: I wasn't studying. I was just in school.
0: Just in school.
1: Well,
0: that describes most students,
1: yeah.
0: Doesn't it? So you became very interested in music, but was not necessarily the acoustic singer-songwriter folk world at first.
1: No, that's right, yeah.
0: So tell us what your early interests were, because I think it's very dynamically different from what you're doing now.
1: Yeah. So before I went to university, I went to this, like, course, like weekend course, where we could play in bands, and it was part of the Dutch Conservatoire. So I went there, and I got into a punk band, which is awfully different to what I'm making now. And I wasn't even really that into pop punk. So, yeah, you learn loads in life. So I did that for a bit, but I had a good time. I learned to play in a band. I learned how to write with other people, and that's when I found out that I actually wanted to write songs. So. It's not like I was 12 and knew straight away that I wanted to play. I wasn't even playing the guitar then. I picked up the guitar when I was like 20.
0: When you were in the punk band, you were just a singer?
1: I was the front lady.
0: You were the front lady. So you were out there. And it must have been an interesting experience, because it does prepare you to be the singer-songwriter with your guitar on the front of the stage, because eventually you become the spotlight person.
1: Yeah, it was like a good, I guess, starting point. Or feeling of what being an artist would be like. I think it's quite different to play in a band, because you get to carry the weight. But when you, when I started my solo project, I kind of already knew what it was like to stand at the front and things like that.
0: Well, it's a lot of work to do this thing they call playing,
1: yeah.
0: You know. And so, but you're here, you're with a decidedly non-punk group behind
1: decidedly
0: you.
1: Non-punk. Decidedly.
0: You got some wonderful players.
1: Punk.
0: Nathan Fox doing mandolin, Zachary Hamilton doing acoustic guitar, backing up Lisa Lowe, doing a great job. Very tasteful. So when you come from London to the States, I mean, are these players you already knew, or do you find them when you get here? How does that work?
1: So this is my first time ever playing in the States, and I frankly don't...
0: Well, welcome to America.
1: Thank you. Thank you so much. It's been an incredible experience so far. Everybody's so welcoming and kind. But yeah, no, I didn't know anybody here. So I had one friend who had been to the States before, to Nashville specifically before. I've only been to LA and New York once before, and never played with people. And definitely didn't know anybody in Nashville to play with. So I asked a friend who happened to know one of Nathan's best friends, and they put us in touch, and actually that's how it has started. Nathan knows Zachary, and then, yeah.
0: It's a big world, but it's a small community, it's really a great way to connect. We're going to follow more of your amazing musical journey from around the world to London, back to the States like you are now, and you're going to treat the audience to a brand new song. It's not on a release, so this is sort of like an exclusive that you're giving as a gift to the audience. It's called Birdsong. It's Lisa Lowe on the Wood Songs, Old Time Radio Hour.

a beautiful song. I'm sure it's going to end up on an album soon. It's called Birdsong. Lisa Lowe on our broadcast. If you want to know more about the music of Lisa Lowe, spelled L-I-Z-A, Lisa Lowe, all you have to do is go to the Woodsongs website, click on the archive page. This is show number 1,167. We will tell you how you can connect with her website and make her music part of your home music collection, as well as our next artist. He's a young fella. He's just turned 18 years old. He's from Texas, but he's got some kind of a story behind him, and he's a brilliant guitar player as well. He's got a CD called Voices. This is a tune called Only Human. Please welcome Jack Barksdale to the Woodsongs Old Time Radio.

0: It's an amazing album. It's called Voices. Only Human is the song. Jack Barksdale, all the way from Fort Worth, Texas, to the Woodsong stage in Lexington. It's nice to have you here.
1: Thanks so much for having me.
0: So you started your career, if I understood this correctly, at a Toys R Us store. How did that? What was going on there?
1: Well, for Christmas one year, when I was about four, I got a Toys R Us guitar for Christmas, and had no idea how to play it, so trying to strum it, it just sounded terrible. And I was like, why is this no fun? Other people seem to be having fun, but it sounds awful. So I wanted to get some lessons, ended up having to wait till my hands got a little bigger to get guitar lessons, but I just loved it. Eventually I did, once I started learning.
0: By 7 years old, you start writing songs. Actually, you're sort of like imitating Johnny Cash at 7 years old.
1: Yeah, Johnny Cash, I was obsessed and have way too many Johnny Cash albums. But yeah, I started...
0: I mean, honestly, at 7 years old, that must have been a humorous thing for others to be seeing you imitating Johnny Cash at seven, right?
1: Well, I didn't do the voice, but...
0: That would have been hard at seven, right?
1: Very much. But no, I loved lots of old country music, from Carter Family to Johnny Cash, to Willie Nelson, Kris Kristofferson. And eventually I started getting into more of the songwriters from, you know, the 60s and 70s. But that was definitely where I started.
0: Well, when I first heard your stuff, it was like if Howlin' Wolf dated Jesse Wells, they would have given birth to you. And Jesse Wells has sort of opened the door for lyrical songs like what you're doing.
1: Yeah, it's pretty cool to see someone that's, you know, sort of in the mainstream doing, you know, folk music, you know, protest songs and kind of literary songs. Pretty cool.
0: Well, we're going to talk about it in the second half hour some more, but a lady named Tamara Saviano enters the picture, mm-hmm. and she was very big in preserving the legacy of Kris Kristofferson and another very important artist. Who was that?
1: Guy Clark.
0: Guy Clark, okay. So now Guy Clark's foundation starts a record label, and who did they sign?
1: Well, many people, and
0: including
1: I was lucky enough to be one of them.
0: You're signed to Guy Clark's label, so come on, that's a big deal. It's like being signed to John Prine's label. It's a sense of validation. So, how excited were you when one of your heroes starts a label and you get invited to be part of your hero's record label?
1: Yeah, it was a pretty kind of surreal thing, but yeah, I was very, very happy to be a part of Truly Handmade Records. And I'm really happy with the album that ended up resulting from that.
0: Voices is a beautiful album. That's yours. And Guy Clark certainly is a legacy, songwriting-wise, is a legacy worthy to follow. And I'm sure that as a young fellow, like we said, you just turned 18 years old. I mean, what an amazing thing for you to launch your career at such a young age, right?
1: I'm very lucky.
0: Well, let's go back into your album. The album is called Voices, and this is a tune called Martyrs. It's an interesting title. The metaphors in it are fascinating. So listen to his lyrics very closely. It's Jack Barksdale on the Woodsongs, old-time radio.

coyotes roam, and at sundown they teach you to cry. And there is no horizon, only the day and the night.

0: beautiful, from his album called Voices. It's a song called Martyrs, Jack Barksdale on our broadcast. You can find out more about him in our second half hour. We've got the incredible Lisa Lowe all the way from England. And wait till you meet this week's Wood Songs Kid. We will be back right after this.
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2: And that's him. That's the amazing Guy Clark. We were just talking about him. He started a wonderful record label that signed one of our guests, Jack Barksdale. We're going to get to talk to him soon. And we've got Lisa Lowe all the way from England, broadcasting all over the world on hundreds of radio stations here at the foothills of Appalachia, our home base here in the Scottish Rite Concert Hall in Lexington, Kentucky, a beautiful hometown. We love it here. We love the Scottish Rite Concert Hall. We're broadcasting on hundreds of radio stations like WSIU, South Illinois University, NPR in Carbondale, Illinois, KLZR, the voice of Wet Mountain Valley in California, and Country Radio 105.2 in New Zealand. 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It puts this show on radio from South Korea to Kuwait, plus every single military base in the world, every U.S. naval ship in the world, every Coast Guard vessel sailing in North America, and especially times like these, we want to say hello to all the men and women that are out there, and the fans, and the public that got to tune in. From all over the world, we're on public television coast to coast, the RFD television network, and we're in schools, believe it or not. If you're a teacher or a homeschool parent, all you have to do is go to the Wood Songs website, click on the classroom page. A lot of these shows have lesson plans, and we introduce your kids to this amazing, wonderful, spectacular world of front porch music, and that's why... This time, every broadcast, we invite a youngster from somewhere in America to come on our show, and they sing one song in the presence of seasoned touring artists like Lisa Lowe and Jack Barksdale. And today we have 16-year-old Cody Halton. How you doing, buddy?
3: I'm all right. How are you?
2: Good. 16 years old. And one of our headliners on the show is 18 years old. So you young guys are sort of taking over the music world, aren't you?
3: Just started trying.
2: So you're here with your acoustic guitar. You're 16. When did you start playing your guitar?
3: Started playing about 2 years ago.
2: 2 years, 24 months, and you're on a national broadcast with Jack Barksdale. What do you think of his playing?
3: He's pretty good. It's hard to follow something like that. Somebody that can play that well, so it's really impressive.
2: It's inspiring, though, to see others near your age to do that well. It makes you feel like, well, maybe I can do that too, right?
3: Yes, sir.
2: So was music a big part of your home family thing? I mean, was it a...
3: So growing up, we'd always go up on the... We could always call it the hill, but it's an old mountain. My mom's side of the family, her great-grandfather and aunts and uncles all played bluegrass music, and my dad's dad would always listen to bluegrass music. It drove my nana crazy, but he always had it on the radio, so every time in the truck, he'd always be playing it.
2: So. Well, that certainly affected you, and you started getting a liking to some of these old songs, didn't you?
3: Yes, sir.
2: And so you're about to reach back, way back, decades and decades in history, a song that Hank Williams helped make popular. Mm-hmm. Right? Yes, you ready to play this?
3: Yes, sir.
2: Okay. He's 16 years old. It's Cody Hatton. He's a wonderful singer-songwriter. He's going to play a tune made popular by Hank Williams. It's called Old Country Church, this week's Wood Songs Kid.

Good job. He's 16 years old, Cody Hatton, this week's Wood Songs kid. And what we're especially proud of is he comes to, he's really close to us here. He comes from Winchester, Kentucky. So he's a hometown boy, sort of. If you have a youngster that you think belongs on our stage, if you're the parent or the guardian, you can contact us. Just go to the Wood Songs website, click on the kids page. Kids come from all over the nation to be on Wood Songs. We're very, very proud of all our Wood Songs kids. When she was a kid, she grew up in Spain, but she comes to us from London, England right now. She's got a wonderful album called Familiar, and I believe, if I'm going to pronounce this correctly, it's Confirme. It's pretty close anyway. It's Lisa Lowe on the Wood Songs Old Time Radio Hour.

0: Confirme, a song off of a very beautiful album called Familiar, and it is Liza Lowe, L-I-Z-A. Lowe is L-O. Liza is how she pronounces it. And what I found interesting about this this album is you recorded it really quickly, and they call it being live on the floor.
1: That's right.
0: Not a lot of overdubs or anything, right?
1: No, not at all, no.
0: And so that's sort of a these days it's an unusual way to record an album, sort of like the way the Beatles did in the early days, right? Just get in front of those. I think I already had like three microphones or something, like that, something simple, and you just played it.
1: Yeah, it was. We had more than three microphones, unfortunately, but
0: high tech.
1: Yeah, there was a lot of stuff. There was I don't remember how many channels there was, but we recorded everything direct to tape. In Damon Albarn's studio in West London. I used to always produce everything myself and get some players in from time to time, but not even that frequently. So I was really used to just sitting in my studio and making the songs.
0: Well, you worked with a fellow named, I think his name was John Kelly?
1: That's right.
0: Is that correct? And he was affiliated with Paul McCartney for a while, wasn't he?
1: That's right. He produced recorded it. Yeah.
0: So I mean, that's heavy duty association there. Speaking of heavy duty, you got Zachary Hamilton performing with you, Nathan Fox playing the mandolin.
1: I'm very lucky.
0: Fiddle. And you're going to do an unreleased song for the audience. This is sort of a treat. It's not available anywhere right now, but it will be soon. It's called I Could Have Known. Is that correct?
1: That's correct.
0: I Could Have Known. It's Liza Lowe right here on the Wood Songs, Old Time Radio Hour.

beautiful and it's brand new. I could have known. New song from Lisa Lowe. If you want to make her music part of your home music collection with a voice like that, how could you not want to? Just go to the Wood Songs website, click on the archive page. This is show number 1167. We'll tell you how you can contact Lisa Lowe and get her albums and follow her tour schedule, as well as our next artist. He's 18 years old. He's from Texas. He's a brilliant singer-songwriter, wonderful poet. This is another brand new song that he's going to treat the Wood Songs audience to. It's called Battleground. Songs of Class Warfare. It's Jack Barksdale on the Wood Songs, Old Time Radio.

0: Song is Battleground, Songs of Class Warfare, Jack Barksdale, 18 years old. Where does that come from? You're a teenager. So, I mean, like, were you studying other people's lyrics to learn how to write like this, or does it come just naturally, or
1: definitely.
0: Do you have a co-writer? I mean, how does this work?
1: Well, I've just always loved songwriting. Even when I was learning guitar, I was trying to write songs at the same time. So I just have always felt them kind of intertwine, the music and the lyrics. And so one of the first really cool songwriters I got into was Townes Van Zandt and Guy Clark.
0: Fellow Texans.
1: Yes. And you know, Townes, just such poetry, you know, and all his lyrics. And I just always loved that. And, you know, there's... I've also always loved, especially for the last few years, Leonard Cohen and his sort of dark, twisted poetry.
0: But, dark and twisted would be an interesting way to describe Leonard Cohen. Yeah, sure.
1: And then I've recently gotten into, you know, Randy Newman and some more people that do, you know, not quite protest songs, but songs... What Woody Guthrie would call living songs, you know?
0: Culturally pointed.
1: Yeah.
0: Which is what you just, the song you just performed, I would call it culturally. It's not a protest song, but you're pointing out things. So your philosophical nature with your poetry and your lyrics, I mean, that's an interesting thing for, I don't want to keep referring to you as a teenager, but for dear God, you're only 18. So it's like
1: it's true.
0: It's a pretty cool thing, you know, that we get to see stuff like this happening in Texas. It was a very fertile songwriter, singer, songwriter from Austin. I mean, in Houston, there was a great club called Anderson Fair. Mm-hmm. I mean, around Fort Worth, where you're from, are there venues like that where a young kid like yourself could go sit down and hear these budding Townes Van Zandts that are coming along?
1: Yeah, I mean, one of the first places I ever played in Fort Worth. It was called Hometowns Fest, and it was a Townes Van Zandt tribute. But no, there's great places like the Post and Southside Preservation Hall. There's some cool places in Fort Worth. And some really great musicians and great people.
0: Well, we encourage hometowns everywhere that if you don't have one, start one. The artists need a place to land, a place to play. Mm-hmm. They need a place to meet their audience, right?
1: Yeah.
0: And that's what you're doing. He's 18 years old. He's going to treat the audience to another brand new song. This is a new single. It's not released on an album yet, but I'm sure it will be. This is a tune called The Wealthy Man's Debt. Of course it is. Jack Barksdale right here on the Wood Songs. Full-time. Radio.

who've been preyed upon and tricked by those who own and harass us. Stockholm syndrome on a whole population made to look past the greed among the pain and starvation can be hard to accept.

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It's hard to build society on faulty information. No one to trust, no one to dismiss. 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

coexistence can be hard to find. 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What else is there to know? 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It will slowly infect all the right and the left until we finally accept.

0: Good song. Well, humans, that wasn't it wonderful having Jack Barksdale on our broadcast? This week's Wood Songs kid, he's 16 years old, Cody Hatton from Winchester, Kentucky. Good job. And all the way from England, Lisa Lowe. Beautiful songs, beautiful album. So much of this wonderful music and art, you know, when you listen to Lisa sing, you think of the Shakespeare quote, love is smoke made with sighs. It's a beautiful, beautiful voice, beautiful songs, beautiful everything. And it, you know, you have a songwriter that's coming from this diverse background. She started as punk, and now she's doing all this great, wonderful music. And then you have a young guy like Jack Barksdale. I mean, oh my God, you know, you're just burning it up. Woody Guthrie, I think, said it best. He said, you know, any fool can make something complicated. It takes a genius to keep it simple, and that's what Jack is doing. And he got signed to his hero's record label, Guy Clark, who has mentored so many. So we're glad for all of them. Woody Guthrie said something else, too, that I think is very appropriate for anybody with three chords in the truth, the power of a lyric, the power of a good chord, the power of a good intention. That's what music is for. It's very powerful. And Woody Guthrie said that a folk singer's job is to comfort disturbed people and disturb comfortable people. And that's what Jack is doing. We're very proud of all the artists on Wood Songs. Thank you so much for tuning in. My name is Michael Jonathan. I'm a folk singer. I am a song farmer. We'll see you next week on the Wood Song.
1: 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Michael's opening song was Mount Some More featuring Jared Nolan on flute. Our chief engineer is Sharon Gall. Our TV director is Maria Clarish. Technical assistants are Brian Cossing, Eric Anderson, Dan Field, and Gavin Clark. The Wood Songs crew member of the week is Bethany Walters. And our Wood Songs partner of the week is Sandy Mattson. 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
1: Some relief from the extreme heat as we start the work week. Here's your WVTF music forecast. Mostly cloudy tonight with a chance of showers and thunderstorms, overnight lows in the mid-60s and low 70s. The heat backs off a bit on Monday, but showers and storms are likely in the afternoon and evening, highs in the upper 80s to mid-90s. And partly sunny on Tuesday, a chance of showers, possibly a thunderstorm, highs in the low 80s to near 92 degrees.
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3: Here's a little bedtime story for you on this Sunday night. After he spent what probably felt like a lifetime under an oppressive boss, years seeking creative freedom, Mozart finally caught a break. He found himself in an uplifting environment, surrounded by plenty of encouraging friends, so he up and left his job. And, as the story goes, as he said farewell to his big bad boss, he simply pulled down his pants and mooned him on his way out the door. An image of Mozart you probably don't picture when you hear such musical beauty from him, like this. This is actually one of the first pieces he wrote after he found that long sought-after creative freedom. His oboe quartet in F major, performed for you here by the Boston Symphony Chamber Players. I'm Melanie Renata. I'm so glad you're here. This is Music Through the Night.

0: known as the Great National Symphony by Clementi, although it's never really been certain exactly which nation that is the Great National Symphony for, but works for whatever. The Philharmonia Orchestra performing, Francesco Davalos at the podium.
1: 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Here's your WVTF music forecast. Mostly cloudy tonight with a chance of showers and thunderstorms, overnight lows in the mid-60s and low 70s. The heat backs off a bit on Monday, but showers and storms are likely in

0: afternoon and evening, highs in the upper 80s to mid 90s. And partly sunny on Tuesday, a chance of showers, possibly a thunderstorm, highs in the low 80s to near 92 degrees.
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2: The ticking of a clock, the frenzy that can happen when time just keeps passing. The beauty of blooming love and the magic that carries all of it. These were all aspects of a story Prokofiev took into consideration when he sat down to pen the music for his ballet Cinderella. The biggest challenge he assigned for himself was to coat every note, every moment, in magic, to thread the story with a musical sliver of a dream. That dreamy fairy tale comes to life through his Cinderella Suite No. 1, later this hour. I'm Melanie Renata. This is Music Through the Night.

0: fodder for adventurous dreaming, and happy, magical, fairy tale dreaming at that. Semyon Vishkov conducting the Paris Orchestra for Sergei Prokofiev's Cinderella Suite No. 1, Opus 107. 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
1: Some relief from the extreme heat as we start the work week. Here's your WVTF music forecast. Mostly cloudy tonight with a chance of showers and thunderstorms, overnight lows in the mid-60s and low 70s. The heat backs off a bit on Monday, but showers and storms are likely in the afternoon and evening, highs in the upper 80s to mid-90s. And partly sunny on Tuesday, a chance of showers, possibly a thunderstorm, highs in the low 80s to near 92 degrees.
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0: The only recorded work from Moritz Moszkowski's score for the Don Juan and Faust ballet, the Six Airs de Ballet, his Opus 56, Martin West, conducting the San Francisco Ballet Orchestra.
1: Some relief from the extreme heat as we start the work week. Here's your WVTF music forecast. Mostly cloudy tonight with a chance of showers and thunderstorms, overnight lows in the mid-60s and low 70s. The heat backs off a bit on Monday, but showers and storms are likely in the afternoon and evening, highs in the upper 80s to mid-90s. And partly sunny on Tuesday, a chance of showers, possibly a thunderstorm, highs in the low 80s to near 92 degrees.
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0: Imagine walking into an abandoned house, and under the dust and piles of old books, you rediscover history. After American composer Florence Price died, her summer home in Illinois fell into disarray. Nearly half a century after her death, a true heroine and hero of history began renovating this abandoned home, and they found that a large amount of Price's works were just lying around. This, Price's Fourth Symphony, was among them. A sweet little hidden gem. It's on the way. I'm Melanie Renata.

0: Florence Price composed that work a decade before she died, but she never got to see it premiere. It was shared with you there by the Philadelphia Orchestra, Yannick Nézet-Saigan at the podium.
1: The WVTF Music Forecast will have some thunderstorms starting out the week, but we'll get back to more seasonable temperatures. Today, partly sunny, highs ranging from 83 in Wise to 91 in Charlottesville, and a good chance for late afternoon showers and storms. Storms continue overnight, lows around 70 for most, mid-60s in the southwest. Showers and storms likely Tuesday by afternoon. Partly sunny, highs from 90 in Roanoke and Charlottesville, low 80s in the southwest. Cooler for most by Wednesday, highs in the mid to upper 80s with some afternoon showers again possible. 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
0: Imagine you're Beethoven, just wandering through your hometown, and you keep hearing all of these horn players. Around a corner, across a courtyard, drifting through an open window, they're all remarkable. So remarkable that you sit down and write something worthy of their talent. Something bright, bold, and built to dazzle. The only catch? No valves. These players were working with the natural horn, and that's what this music was written for. Some bright brass for your Monday morning coming up in just a bit. I'm Melanie Renata, so glad you're here. Please, stay with me.
3: Live from NPR News in Washington, I'm Noor Rahm. Iran began the funeral procession for the Ayatollah Khomeini today. Iran's 86-year-old leader and four of his family members were killed in a U.S.-Israeli airstrike in February. NPR's Adil Al-Shalchi reports.
4: The caskets of Ayatollah Ali Khamenei and his four family members were placed in the back of a huge semi-trailer adorned with white paneling. Iranian state TV showed tight angles of crowds of people swarming the truck. A line of men held up

0: Pianist Lucy Morrow with The Twinkle of Starlight, the name of that work by Margaret Lang. As your night begins to transform into your day, some bright brass to really get you going this morning. Coming up in just a minute, I'm Melanie Renata.
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1: Two horns and a handful of strings are going to knock your socks off this morning. Hornists Gregory Huestis and William Scharnberg with the Dallas Chamber Orchestra, Beethoven's Sextet for Two Horns and Strings in E-flat Major, Ronald Neal at the podium.

0: somewhere in Beethoven's hometown, a couple of horn players inspired all of that. Hornists William Scharnberg and Gregory Huestis performing alongside the Dallas Chamber Orchestra, Beethoven's Sextet for Two Horns and Strings in E-flat major, his Opus 81. I'm Melanie Renata, and your morning continues to buzz with energy with a work from Georges Bizet in just a tick.
1: The WVTF music forecast will have some thunderstorms starting out the week, but we'll get back to more seasonable temperatures. Today, partly sunny, highs ranging from 83 in Wise to 91 in Charlottesville, and a good chance for late afternoon showers and storms. Storms continue overnight, lows around 70 for most, mid-60s in the southwest. Showers and storms likely Tuesday by afternoon. Partly sunny, highs from 90 in Roanoke and Charlottesville, low 80s in the southwest. Cooler for most by Wednesday, highs in the mid to upper 80s with some afternoon showers again possible. 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
0: What you're about to hear is essentially a greatest hits tour through one of the most dramatically vivid operas ever written. It's the Carmen Suite No. 1 by Georges Bizet, energetically performed for you here by the Malmö Symphony.

0: The opera Carmen, distilled down into that Carmen Suite number 1 from Georges Bizet, assembled by a friend after Bizet died tragically young. There, James DePriest conducted the Malmö Symphony.
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0: Throughout history, you will find moments where artists spoke up, and of course other moments when artists' voices were silenced. Somehow, when Soviet composers were being constricted, Artem Khachaturian found a way to still speak through melody and emotion. His ballet Spartacus tells the story of an enslaved person's revolt in ancient Rome. This slice of the ballet captures the heart of that struggle. It's tender, almost dreamlike at the start here, and then it evolves into something darker that hints at a revolutionary storm about to break. That revolution is coming up. I'm Melanie Renata. Stay with me.
3: Live from NPR News in Washington, I'm Kristen Wright. Russia carried out overnight attacks on Ukraine's capital of Kyiv, killing 11 people. The strikes came as Ukraine hit back with another wave of drone attacks. NPR's Charles Maines reports from Moscow.
4: Russia's defense ministry said it carried out precision missile strikes on military and energy facilities in and around the Ukrainian capital, yet several clearly struck apartment buildings, trapping residents in the rubble. Meanwhile, Ukraine launched some 500 drones into Russia and its occupied territories, damaging two ports on the Baltic Sea and causing a power blackout across the entirety of the annexed Crimean Peninsula. The continued fighting comes ahead of this week's NATO summit in Turkey, where President Trump will meet with Ukraine's leader Volodymyr Zelensky. Over the weekend, Trump spoke by phone with Russian President Vladimir Putin, during which Trump offered to renew efforts to end the war, now in its fifth year. Charles Maines, NPR News, Moscow.
3: President Trump focused much of his 4th of July speech on the National Mall on communism. NPR's Mara Liasson reports.
5: Communists is Donald Trump's latest epithet for Democrats, and he's been using it lately as he searches for an advantage for Republicans in the midterm elections.
6: Our warriors did not.

0: I mean, what better way to step into your Monday than with some main character energy from an overture? That one from the operetta Beautiful Helene by Offenbach, the Lilly National Orchestra performing. You're about to get whisked away into a soundscape of enchantment. In just a moment, I'm Melanie Renata.
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0: The Los Angeles Chamber Orchestra with a 20th century work inspired by old Baroque era dances, Respighi's Ancient Airs and Dances, Suite Number 2. You sort of backstep into the late 19th century in just a moment. I'm Melanie Renata.
1: The WVTF Music Forecast will have some thunderstorms starting out the week, but we'll get back to more seasonable temperatures. Today, partly sunny, highs ranging from 83 in Wise to 91 in Charlottesville, and a good chance for late afternoon showers and storms. Storms continue overnight, lows around 70 for most, mid-60s in the southwest. Showers and storms likely Tuesday by afternoon. Partly sunny, highs from 90 in Roanoke and Charlottesville, low 80s in the southwest. Cooler for most by Wednesday, highs in the mid to upper 80s with some afternoon showers again possible. 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
0: Here's a taste of Shakespeare from late 19th century French composer Henri Rabeau. The Rhineland Pfalz State Philharmonic with the Suite Anglaise from The Merchant of Venice.

0: Yes, a very early sounding piece and very contemporary group interpreting it. There was actually commissioned for them, Los Angeles Guitar Quartet, six Rashard Cars, on a theme of FC Da Milano, Dusan Bogdanovic. Coming up, I think you'll know it. That's all I can say. It's a Bach work and frequently taken on by musicians of all level in classical music. Plus, we have the Wasps, too, Rayfon Williams.
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0: The English composer who was among the first women to have a symphony publicly performed in her home country, Alice Mary Smith, fourth movement from an untitled symphony, Howard Shelley and the London Mozart Players. Three Shannies are next, as we'll keep it in the British Isles for a bit.
1: The WVTF music forecast will have some thunderstorms starting out the week, but we'll get back to more seasonable temperatures. Today, partly sunny, highs ranging from 83 in Wise to 91 in Charlottesville, and a good chance for late afternoon showers and storms. Storms continue overnight, lows around 70 for most, mid-60s in the southwest. Showers and storms likely Tuesday by afternoon. Partly sunny, highs from 90 in Roanoke and Charlottesville, low 80s in the southwest. Cooler for most by Wednesday, highs in the mid to upper 80s with some afternoon showers again possible. 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

This is the Composer's Datebook for July 6th. I'm John Burge. On today's date in 1971, jazz great Louis Armstrong died in New York City at the age of 69. He was born in New Orleans, and for years, all the standard reference books listed his birthday as the 4th of July, 1900. Well, it turned out that wonderfully symbolic date was cooked up by Armstrong's manager, Joe Glazer. Louis himself wasn't sure when he was born, so 4th of July seemed as good a date as any and was accepted as fact for many years. Eventually, documents were discovered that proved Armstrong was actually born on August 4th, 1901. Armstrong earned the name Satchmo, short for satchel mouth, and in later years he was affectionately dubbed Pops. Louis Armstrong was the central figure in the development of jazz in the 20th century. The British music critic Norman LeBrecht offered this assessment. Armstrong never bowed his head nor sang from anywhere but the heart. He was a figure of enormous dignity and a musical innovator of universal importance. Acknowledging his influence in American concert music, composer Libby Larson subtitled one of her works, a 1990 piano concerto, Since Armstrong. Composer's Datebook is produced by APM, American Public Media, in conjunction with the American Composers Forum, reminding you that all music was once new.

0: Ariano's Suite, Intermezzo by Zoltán Kodály. That was George Sell and the Cleveland Orchestra. Coming up next, something from Giovanni Gabrielli, and we'll visit another Italian, a little more contemporary, known for film work, Nina Rota.
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0: Alicia De La Rocca, piano with the English Chamber Orchestra. Colin Davis conducted Piano Concerto No. 26, Coronation, Third Movement by Mozart.
1: The WVTF Music Forecast will have some thunderstorms starting out the week, but we'll get back to more seasonable temperatures. Today, partly sunny. Highs ranging from 83 in Wise to 91 in Charlottesville, and a good chance for late afternoon showers and storms. Storms continue overnight. Lows around 70 for most, mid-60s in the southwest. Showers and storms likely Tuesday by afternoon. Partly sunny. Highs from 90 in Roanoke and Charlottesville, low 80s in the southwest. Cooler for most by Wednesday. Highs in the mid to upper 80s with some afternoon showers again possible. 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
1: Conductor Christian Macellaro.
2: I tend to think that the concert hall itself is the instrument that I'm conducting. And we as musicians in the orchestra are just contributors to this incredible instrument. And for me, getting to learn and to experiment with the acoustics of music hall in Cincinnati is both a challenge, but a really beautiful instrument that I have to now learn its capricious qualities in order to be able to produce the best performances.
1: 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I'm Valerie Kaler. Christian Macellaro leads a concert in Cincinnati. Music by Wynton Marsalis, coming up this hour.
3: Live from NPR News in Washington, I'm Kristen Wright. Israel's prime minister is expected to meet with President Trump in Washington soon to discuss the memorandum of understanding signed between the U.S. and Iran. Israel was not part of the preliminary plan to end the war and is concerned about the details in the deal. NPR's Carrie Kahn reports the 60-day ceasefire expires next month.
4: Israel has been sidelined in the negotiations to end the war with Iran. A source familiar with the matter, who was not authorized to speak publicly about Netanyahu's plans, tells NPR the Israeli prime minister has been asking repeatedly for a face-to-face with Trump, and that Netanyahu wants to seek U.S. approval for potential Israeli military action against Iran if, quote, that becomes necessary. Netanyahu, who faces tough elections this fall, has been on the defensive about the U.S.-Iran deal. It is very unpopular in Israel and perceived as making too many concessions to Iran. That includes unfreezing billions of dollars, which Israel says Iran could use to replenish its badly damaged missile arsenal. Carrie Kahn, NPR News, Tel Aviv.
3: President Trump will leave Washington later today for the NATO summit in Turkey. At the World Cup, the United States is back in action today in a round of 16 match against Belgium. As NPR's Russell Lewis reports, the American team will have a key striker in the lineup after a much-talked-about red card given in the last game.
5: U.S. forward Falaron Balogun tangled legs with a defender from Bosnia-Herzegovina, stepping on his ankle. It was unintentional, he said. Still, he was shown the red card, which meant he was booted from the rest of that game and the one against Belgium. But after President Trump called FIFA's president about the incident, a FIFA disciplinary committee took the highly unusual step of suspending Balogun's suspension for a year, making him eligible to play immediately. U.S. defender Chris Richards says it's good to have him back.
6: We have confidence in every guy, you know, regardless of who's going to step out there. But, I think knowing that we have now a full roster maybe gives us a little bit of extra confidence.
5: The Royal Belgian Football Federation said in a statement it was, quote, astonished by the FIFA decision. Russell Lewis, NPR News, Seattle.
3: The man accused of killing conservative activist Charlie Kirk will appear in court this week in Utah for a crucial hearing. Prosecutors will argue Tyler Robinson should stand trial and get the death penalty. Robinson turned himself in after Kirk was shot in front of thousands of people while speaking at an event at Utah Valley University in September. He has not entered a plea. A jury will decide whether the case will move ahead to trial. President Trump will jointly ring the opening bell for the New York Stock Exchange and the Nasdaq from the Oval Office when the markets open this hour. He's promoting the first day of trading for Trump accounts, a new federal investment program for children. This is NPR News from Washington. Minions and Monsters and Toy Story 5 each sold more than $30 million worth of tickets over the holiday weekend. But as NPR's Bob Mondello says, Hollywood is buzzing about the historical biopic that came in third.
7: As the film Young Washington begins, America's first president's dreams are modest.
8: Why can I not become a British officer?
9: Because you are not British, George.
7: Young Washington, which had ticket sales of just over $20 million, is from Angel Studios, the faith-based media company.

0: company that opened Sound of Freedom on the 4th of July 3 years ago. That one also had a three-day total around $20 million, then played so well in Rocky Mountain states, the Midwest and South, that it ended up making over $250 million globally. The Angel Studio playbook hasn't changed. Young Washington also has its best numbers in America's heartland. Its top theater is Utah's Megaplex 18 Thanksgiving Point, midway between Salt Lake City and Provo. The studio has already announced a George Washington sequel called 1776. Bob Mondello, NPR News.
1: Millions of people in parts of the Mid-Atlantic, New England, and Northeast are under the threat of flash flooding. This includes New York City, Connecticut, Rhode Island, New Jersey, and Pennsylvania. Showers and storms could cause flash flooding in Maryland and Virginia as well. Portugal and Spain face off today in the World Cup's round of 16. Spain hasn't let in a single goal during the tournament, and the U.S. plays Belgium. Today, the governing body of European soccer criticized FIFA's decision to delay American striker Florian Balogun's red card suspension as incomprehensible. This is NPR News from Washington.
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3: From APM, American Public Media, this is Performance Today, taking you to concerts around the world. I'm Valerie Kaler. Conductor Christian Macellaro is a close friend of composer Wynton Marsalis. One of the many pieces they worked on together is the Blues Symphony, a 2009 composition. Macellaro says it includes a sound of trains, a texture Marsalis often likes to work with. But it becomes more than just sound.
4: It becomes a philosophy of both the fact that we are in motion, we are going somewhere, but it's also at times divisive, you know, because culturally speaking and socially speaking, there are always two sides of the tracks. And Wynton uses this train motive to represent all these ideas.
3: Let's hear the fourth movement from the Blues Symphony by Wynton Marsalis. You might notice those train sounds beginning in about 2 minutes. Conductor Christian Macellaro with the Cincinnati Symphony Orchestra in concert in Cincinnati.

0: Southwestern Shakedown, the fourth movement of the Blues Symphony by Wynton Marsalis. Christian Macellaro led the Cincinnati Symphony Orchestra in concert in Cincinnati. Christian Macellaro has a philosophy he calls the possibility of better. This came to him when he was rehearsing an orchestra one day, and it seemed to be going well. Macellaro wanted to end this rehearsal 30 minutes early.
1: And the concertmaster of the orchestra stood up and came to me and quietly said, "Is there really nothing that we need to do again?" And I said, "No, I think it's going very well." And then he looked at me in a very beautiful way and he said, "Surely there must be one note we can play better." And it was such an incredible life lesson for me, because then I turned this into this philosophy that now I carry with me, which is this possibility of better. And I feel like this is in some ways the most important job that a conductor has. There is always the possibility of better, but you have to really be very wise about using that in a way that it's positive for the ensemble.
0: Christian Macellaro, using the possibility of better. Music director of the Cincinnati Symphony Orchestra. In a moment, Defia flops with the harpsichord. 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
0: In the 1920s, Wanda Landowska was a fierce advocate for the harpsichord, a keyboard instrument popular until the piano was invented in the 1700s. Landowska brought it back into fashion, and she encouraged composers of the day to write for it. Manuel de Falla wrote a harpsichord concerto for her, and she gave the premiere in 1926 with de Falla conducting, and it went terribly. The music had been rushed to the publisher. There were lots of errors in the parts. Landowska hadn't had enough time to rehearse. It was so embarrassing, she refused to play the concerto again. And is there a bit of irony here? When the piece is played these days, a piano is generally used instead of a harpsichord. Let's hear it from a concert in La Jolla, California, with Thomas Addis at the piano alongside half a dozen musical friends. The concerto for piano, flute, oboe, clarinet, violin, and cello by Manuel de Falla.

0: Most concertos are for a solo instrument and a full orchestra. The one we just heard was written for a total of 6 players. The Concerto for Piano, Flute, Oboe, Clarinet, Violin, and Cello by Manuel de Falla. We heard it from a concert at La Jolla Summerfest, the summertime series of the La Jolla Music Society. Thomas Addis played piano, Emmy Ferguson played the flute, Nicholas Daniel was the oboist, Tommaso Lankvich was the clarinetist, Subin Lee played violin, and Leland Coe was the cellist. If you thought you recognized the name of that pianist, yep, it's the same Thomas Addis who's well known as a composer. The cellist might be a familiar name as well. Leland Coe was a PT Young Artist back in 2023. He has since completed his artist diploma at the New England Conservatory in Boston. He recently gave his solo debut at Carnegie Hall in New York and placed 3rd in the 2026 Queen Elizabeth Competition, one of the most prestigious international competitions for young string players. Leland Coe is currently the cellist of Trio Rye and the Oak Trio, as well as the newly minted Phaedros Quartet, and he plays chamber music around the world. It's always so great to see our former young artists in action. Cellist Leland Coe. In a moment, the part where no one gets pneumonia, and there was much rejoicing. 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
1: The WVTF Music Forecast. Some thunderstorms starting out the week, but we'll get back to more seasonable temperatures. Today, partly sunny. Highs from 83 in the Wise area. Low 90s along and east of the Blue Ridge, and a good chance for late afternoon showers and storms. Storms continue overnight, especially in areas east. Lows tonight in the mid-60s to around 70 degrees. Showers and storms likely tomorrow afternoon, partly sunny. Highs in the upper 70s in the Wise area to around 91 for Danville. Cooler for most Wednesday. Highs in the low to upper 80s.
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0: In December of 1884, there was a big outdoor ceremony in Bergen, Norway, with a new choral piece by the local composer, Edvard Grieg. Grieg thought holding the ceremony outdoors was a terrible idea because that meant his choral piece would be sung outdoors in December. And this is Norway we're talking about. Here's what Grieg wrote about how he imagined it might go. I can see it now. Snow, hail, storm, thunder, a large chorus with rain pouring into their open mouths. Oh, well, that's one way to die for one's country. It turned out not so bad. Everybody got through it without catching pneumonia. And Edvard Grieg was so inspired, he also wrote 5 short celebratory pieces. That suite has become one of his best-known and best-loved works. The Holberg Suite by Edvard Grieg. The East Coast Chamber Orchestra gave this concert in Skaneateles, New York.

The Holberg Suite by Edvard Grieg, music he wrote for his hometown of Bergen, Norway, in 1884. The East Coast Chamber Orchestra gave that concert during the annual Skinny Atlas Festival in Skinny Atlas, New York. The East Coast Chamber Orchestra, founded in 2001 by a group of brand new conservatory grads. The idea was to build on what they called the pure joy and camaraderie of classical music making. 25 years later, they're still going strong. The East Coast Chamber Orchestra. 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

0: Surrounding Northern Mariana Islands are assessing the damage from Super Typhoon Bavi. The eye of the Category 5 storm passed over the island of Rota with 180 mile per hour winds and brought 35 foot surf and flash floods. On Guam, more than 1,000 people stayed in emergency shelters. The Super Typhoon knocked out power across much of the U.S. territory. This is NPR News.
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2: From APM American Public Media, this is Performance Today. I'm Valerie Kaler. So glad to have you here for today's musical adventures and discoveries. On the way this hour, composer Jennifer Higdon's philosophy on using commissions to help others' voices be heard. And Carol Gerstein puts the play in playing the piano. Right now, a project-based trio born in Chicago playing some Bach in their original configuration. Violinist Desiree Ruestrat, cellist David Cunliffe, and violist Aurelian Fort-Petrozzoli are the Black Oak Ensemble. They're a string trio. But when they do some specific projects, they expand the ensemble accordingly. They might add a guitar to the mix, or a harpsichord, or a bandoneon. But music for string trio is where it all started. David Cunliffe says there's so much less music for string trio than for string quartet that they're always on the lookout for hidden gems. Anytime they travel, they're scouring bookstores for random music. For example, their debut album from 2019, Silenced Voices, focused on forgotten music of Jewish composers who lost their lives or livelihoods during the Holocaust. And like ensembles always do, they find or make arrangements of pieces not originally written for string trio. Here is one transcendent example. Dmitri Sitkovetsky's arrangement of a piece originally written for solo keyboard, the aria from the Goldberg Variations by J.S. Bach. The Black Oak Ensemble played it at the Flagler Museum in Palm Beach, Florida.

The opening of the Goldberg Variations by J.S. Bach. That movement, called aria, was the basis of 30 variations, and then Bach used it again to close the set. Just a sublime piece in its original form for solo keyboard, and a lovely arrangement we just heard for string trio made by Dmitri Sitkovetsky. We heard that Bach played by the Black Oak Ensemble in concert at the Flagler Museum in Palm Beach, Florida, part of the Flagler Museum Music Series. Black Oak Ensemble is violist Aurelian Fort-Perzoli and husband and wife, cello and violin, David Cunliffe and Desiree Rustrat. They took their name from the state tree of their home, Illinois. They got a big old black oak tree in the front of their house in Chicago, the Black Oak Ensemble.

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1: Although the heat of summer is just starting, we've wrapped up our Silent Summer Fun Drive. 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
0: Composer Jennifer Higdon often expresses her own experiences in her work, but she sees the role of the artist as helping others find self-expression as well.
4: I think as anyone who makes art, you have a chance to represent lots of voices, lots of vision, lots of hope, sometimes pain, and it's a super big responsibility that I take very seriously.
0: Higdon views the act of commissioning music as a way for people to share their voices and celebrate their communities.
4: It's something we don't ever think about. We think about the artists expressing themselves, but sometimes we're the conduit to help others express something. But one of the things about giving people a voice is sometimes if people feel like they can't make the art, they can still make the art happen. There are lots of outlets, and you don't have to be the artist to have the empowerment. But you can make it happen. You can have a voice. And even sometimes just supporting a performing organization or an artistic organization is having a voice.
0: We're about to hear music Jennifer Higdon wrote for the Marion Ensemble. It was a commission from the Atlanta Symphony to honor a supporter of that orchestra. This is The Sound of Light by Jennifer Higdon.

Composer Jennifer Higdon says, quote, "We owe so much to those individuals who support us in the art that we make. Those wonderful souls provide the light that allows us to create our musical joys." The Atlanta Symphony Orchestra commissioned Jennifer Higdon to write the piece we just heard to honor a supporter of the orchestra who provided that light for them, a piece called The Sound of Light by Jennifer Higdon. The Marion Ensemble gave that concert at Emory University in Atlanta. You can hear that music again on the PT page, where our shows are archived online for 30 days after broadcast. Lots of other delights to explore as well. For example, we have an array of curated music streams. Need to rock the little one or yourself to sleep? Lullaby stream. Feel like singing along? Try the choral stream. Guitars, piano, whatever mood you're in, we got you covered. 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In a moment, a phenomenal concerto performance from Kirill Gerstein.

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1: The WVTF Music Forecast. Some thunderstorms starting out the week, but we'll get back to more seasonable temperatures. Today, partly sunny. Highs from 83 in the Wise area. Low 90s along and east of the Blue Ridge, and a good chance for late afternoon showers and storms. Storms continue overnight, especially in areas east. Lows tonight in the mid-60s to around 70 degrees. Showers and storms likely tomorrow afternoon, partly sunny. Highs in the upper 70s in the Wise area to around 91 for Danville. Cooler for most Wednesday. Highs in the low to upper 80s.
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0: Pianist Kirill Gerstein really admires Sergei Rachmaninoff. As a composer, yes. As a pianist, yes. But even more than that, as a person. Gerstein says Sergei Rachmaninoff was
3: brave and open about his feelings, and they're very clear in the music. I don't think he wrote a note that he did not believe in. And that's beautiful. It's a human quality and it's a musical quality.
0: Here is Kirill Gerstein on stage at Powell Hall in downtown St. Louis. Conductor Hannu Lintu leading the St. Louis Symphony. They're playing the Piano Concerto No. 2 by Sergei Rachmaninoff.

0: epic romance and drama all throughout that piece. The Piano Concerto No. 2 by Sergei Rachmaninoff. Carol Gerstein was the soloist, with Hannu Lintu leading the St. Louis Symphony Orchestra. That concert recording was underwritten in part by a generous gift from Anne McFarlane Sullins. Carol Gerstein has tremendous physical skill at the piano, great technique, and he's always got this kind of musical twinkle in his eye. Gerstein says this goes back to his very first piano teacher, his mom, and how she'd make a game out of everything.
1: This verb is very important. Play, playing the piano or playing music has playfulness implied. This is one of the big elements of what I search for when I practice.
0: And not just when he practices, but when he plays in concert as well. Pianist Carol Gerstein.

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0: TF Music forecast. Some thunderstorms starting out the week, but we'll get back to more seasonable temperatures. Today, partly sunny. Highs from 83 in the Wise area. Low 90s along and east of the Blue Ridge, and a good chance for late afternoon showers and storms. Storms continue overnight, especially in areas east. Lows tonight in the mid-60s to around 70 degrees. Showers and storms likely tomorrow afternoon, partly sunny. Highs in the upper 70s in the Wise area to around 91 for Danville. Cooler for most Wednesday. Highs in the low to upper 80s.
1: 87 degrees right now in Southside, 86 for Charlottesville, 85 degrees in Lynchburg, lower 80s for Lexington and Roanoke, upper 70s right now for the New River Valley and Stanton, and mid to lower 70s right now for Marion, Abingdon, and Wise, with a few clouds and maybe a few showers in the area right now on this Monday, the 6th of July. Hope you had a nice holiday weekend. 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I'm Luke Curry, and this is A Little Day Music, music from the WVTF Music Library. Coming up in the program today, music for winds, a concerto for two clarinets, music by Frederick Delius, music for the harp, music by Holst and Mendelssohn. And in this hour, we've got music by Frederic Chopin, Rimsky-Korsakov, and getting us started here, music by Franz Joseph Haydn, his trio number 29 for piano, flute, and cello in G major. Patrick Cohen is at the keyboard, along with Christoph Coyne playing the cello and Konrad Hunteler playing the flute on this Harmonia Mundi label recording.

0: Music for flute, piano, and cello there. A trio by Franz Joseph Haydn, number 29 in G major. We heard Konrad Huntelaar playing the flute along with Christoph Coyne playing the cello and Patrick Cohen at the keyboard from that Harmonia Mundi label recording. Stick around. Coming up in just a minute, we've got music from one of the great opera suites by Nikolai Rimsky-Korsakov. That's just ahead.
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0: 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Music now by Nikolai Rimsky-Korsakov. This is the suite from his opera Mlada. It features a bunch of great dance movements and my personal favorite, the Procession of the Nobles at the very end. Here's Nema Järvi with the Scottish National Orchestra.

0: The Procession of the Nobles, ending that suite from the opera Mlada by Rimsky-Korsakov. Tons of fun to play as a trumpet player in high school, I remember. Naima Yirvi conducting the BBC, or the Scottish National Symphony Orchestra. Chopin, coming up in just a moment.
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0: 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Here's pianist Eugene Mirsky with the Polonaise, so-called Heroic by Chopin in A-flat major, Opus 53.

0: Music of Frédéric Chopin. Chopin was, of course, Polish, and the first piece he published was a Polonaise, and so was the final piece he published, a Polonaise. That one comes from the near the end of his career, the so-called heroic Polonaise, Opus 53 in A-flat major. We heard pianist Eugene Mirsky performing that. Stay tuned for more music from the WVTF Music Library. Coming up in the next hour, music of Ravel played on the harp. We've got the Beaux-Arts Trio playing music by Mendelssohn and Joanne Folletta conducting music by Holst. All that and more coming up on A Little Day Music. 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

This is the Composer's Datebook for July 6th. I'm John Byrd. On today's date in 1971, jazz great Louis Armstrong died in New York City at the age of 69. He was born in New Orleans, and for years, all the standard reference books listed his birthday as the 4th of July, 1900. Well, it turned out that wonderfully symbolic date was cooked up by Armstrong's manager, Joe Glazer. Louis himself wasn't sure when he was born, so 4th of July seemed as good a date as any and was accepted as fact for many years. Eventually, documents were discovered that proved Armstrong was actually born on August 4th, 1901. Armstrong earned the name Satchmo, short for satchel mouth, and in later years he was affectionately dubbed Pops. Louis Armstrong was the central figure in the development of jazz in the 20th century. The British music critic Norman Lebrecht offered this assessment. Armstrong never bowed his head nor sang from anywhere but the heart. He was a figure of enormous dignity and a musical innovator of universal importance. Acknowledging his influence in American concert music, composer Libby Larson subtitled one of her works, a 1990 piano concerto, Since Armstrong. Composer's Datebook is produced by APM, American Public Media, in conjunction with the American Composers Forum, reminding you that all music was once new.

0: A flood watch is in place this afternoon and evening in areas along the Interstate 64 corridor, including Charlottesville and Stanton. It's your WVTF Music forecast. More clouds in the afternoon and into the evening. Scattered showers and storms move in. Stronger storms possible. Temperatures in the mid-80s and low 90s, feeling hotter in areas east of the Blue Ridge. Rain continues tonight before becoming less widespread early Tuesday morning. We'll keep some clouds overnight. Patchy fog possible, too. Lows in the mid-60s and lower 70s.
1: 90 degrees right now for Southside, upper 80s for Charlottesville, Lynchburg, and Lexington, 87 here at Broadcast Center in Roanoke, lower 80s for Stanton and the New River Valley, mid to upper 70s right now for Marion, Abingdon, and Wise. Good afternoon. Welcome back to

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Listeners supported WVTF Music. I'm Luke Curry. Hope you had a great holiday weekend and hope you're enjoying these somewhat cooler temperatures now that we're in the early part of this first full week of July. Coming up in this hour of music, Joanne Folletta conducts music by Gustav Holst, the Beaux-Arts Trio, playing the second piano trio by Felix Mendelssohn. And getting us started here, music by Maurice Ravel, his Introduction and Allegro. This comes from an album by harpist Yolanda Condonassis, this wonderful arrangement from an album called Scintillation, released in 1993. Here's Yolanda Condonassis.

0: Music from her album Scintillation from 1993, Yolanda Condonassis with Maurice Ravel's Introduction and Allegro, supported there by a very small chamber ensemble made up of string quartet with flute and clarinet on that Telarc label recording. The harp has not been a neglected instrument in the 21st century. There are many, many young people who have taken the harp up and released some very, very fine recordings. You know, not being satisfied to just sit in the back of the orchestra whenever some large piece is played, but making new arrangements and new music. And that's the wonderful sort of thing that we like to feature here on A Little Day Music, new recordings like that as well. Right now, we're anticipating the Beaux-Arts Trio playing music by Mendelssohn. That's just ahead. Hope you'll stick around.
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2: Famous opera singer Amelia Marti has lived for more than 300 years with the help of a life-extending elixir. But as she desperately tries to renew the formula, she must confront the emptiness of her unnaturally long life. I'm Lisa Flynn, and we're headed to London's Royal Opera House for Leo Janáček's enigmatic The Macropolis Affair. 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
0: Welcome back to A Little Day Music. Joanne Folletta and the Ulster Orchestra coming up after this piece by Mendelssohn. With music by Gustav Holst. This is his second piano trio in C minor, opus 66, and it was written after he had a firm grasp on the genre and knew exactly what he wanted to do, especially being such a brilliant pianist himself. The first movement is soft in its beginning, but is still marked energico e con fuoco, or with fire and energy. The second movement features some of the beloved so-called Scotch snaps, and then the final movement really has the feeling of the Lutheran chorale. We're going to hear the great Beaux-Arts Trio perform this on a Philips label recording.

0: Allegro Appassionato, the playing indication there for the final movement of Felix Mendelssohn's Piano Trio No. 2 in C minor, Opus 66. We heard the Beaux-Arts Trio on that Philips label recording. Gustav Holst's Japanese Suite just around the corner.
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0: Music for Winds and music by Frederick Delius ahead in the next hour. Concluding this hour, Gustav Holst's Japanese Suite, Opus 33, written in response to a request from a Japanese dancer appearing in London. Here is Joanne Folletta leading the Ulster Orchestra.

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1: Tech. Live from NPR News, I'm Lakshmi Singh. President Trump confirms he called the president of FIFA to ask for review of a controversial red card call against the U.S. men's leading goal scorer. NPR's Frank Ordonez reports Trump says it should not have been a foul.
2: President Trump said he didn't even know what a red card was before the U.S. striker, Filorin Balogun, received one, which would have caused Balogun to be suspended for an elimination game against Belgium.
3: When I found out, I said, you got to be kidding. This guy just hands up. Okay, your best player is not going to play next week or in the next game. I said, wow, that's a lot of power. That's terrible.
2: Trump downplayed his intervention, but the decision to suspend the red card and allow Balogun to play.

0: One of several so-called woodwind Parthian or partitas by German composer David Moritz Michael, who came to the United States in 1795 after joining the Moravian Church in Germany. His music now only appears in certain Moravian archives of the American Moravian Church, places like Bethlehem, Pennsylvania, Lititz, Nazareth, Pennsylvania, and Salem, North Carolina. So not only just American music there, but sort of just Pennsylvanian music. Interesting stuff there. That comes from an album recorded by the Pacific Classical Winds, music by David Moritz Michael. Music for two clarinets, a concerto featuring father and daughter, coming up after this. 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
0: Welcome back to A Little Day Music. Still to come this hour, music by Frederick Delius. Right now, a concerto for two clarinets and orchestra, Opus 35 in E-flat major by Franz Krommer, featuring the father-daughter team of Walter Boykens and his daughter Anne Boykens, along with the New High Belgian Chamber Orchestra led by Jan Kers.

0: The Concerto for Two Clarinets and Orchestra, Opus 35 by Franz Krommer. That was Walter and his daughter Anne Boykins playing the clarinets there together with the new Belgian Chamber Orchestra led by Jan Kers. Music by Frederick Delius coming up. One of his tone poems. Stick around. This is A Little Day Music.
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0: Thanks for tuning in today for A Little Day Music. I'm Luke Curry, and this is Public Radio, your home for the classics. Coming up on Afternoon Classics in the 2 o'clock hour, we'll hear music from Prince Igor, the Borodin opera with the Atlanta Symphony Orchestra, music by Camille Saint-Saëns, Richard Adensel, his Warsaw Concerto from the great film, plus music by Dvorak, Schumann's Third Symphony, and more. Right now, and taking us up to the top of the hour, music by Frederick Delius, conducted by his friend Sir Thomas Beecham. This is Brig Fair with the Royal Philharmonic Orchestra.

0: Sir Thomas Beecham conducting the Royal Philharmonic Orchestra and his good friend Frederick Delius, his Brig Fair. Afternoon Classics is next. Thanks for tuning in.
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3: Live from NPR News, I'm Lakshmi Singh. In a dispute that has rocked the World Cup, FIFA is rejecting Belgium's challenge of a decision to let U.S. striker Folarin Balogun on the field tonight when his U.S. men's national soccer team faces Belgium in the World Cup's round of 16. Belgium appealed after FIFA rescinded the red card Balogun got in last week's match against Bosnia-Herzegovina and delayed his one-game suspension. This a day after President Trump asked for a review of the suspension, stirring questions about political interference and, for some, deepening suspicions about corruption under FIFA. The president says he spoke with Russian leader Vladimir Putin over the July 4th weekend about the war in Ukraine. NPR's Frank Ordonez reports Trump says it was a good call.
4: President Trump says he plans to discuss the conflict between Russia and Ukraine during his trip to Ankara, Turkey, for the NATO summit. He's also expected to meet with Ukrainian President Volodymyr Zelensky.
5: I think we're getting much closer than people realize, and President Putin wants it to end. I will tell you that very strongly. What a good call. And President Zelensky actually wants it to end now.
4: The president has said he's ready to focus more of his attention on helping end the war in Ukraine after signing a peace agreement with Iran. Zelensky has also spoken positively of prospects to end the war with the help of U.S.-led diplomacy. Franco Ordonez, NPR News, the White House.
3: The window's closing to register to vote at this year's primary elections in some places. 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

0: The composer's name, Austro-Hungarian composer, Alfons Čiurbuka. And he was born in what is now Slovakia, 1842. He was a military bandmaster, composer, pianist, conductor. And the music we just heard was written for Rudolf, Crown Prince of Austria, for his engagement to Princess Stephanie of Belgium, the Stephanie Gavotte, Opus 312. And it was Christopher Mallet playing guitar. Still ahead, we'll hear some ballet music from an opera by Saint-Saëns and also some film music by Richard Adensel. Stay close.
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0: This is music by Saint-Saëns from the five-act opera Ascanio, a Renaissance tragic comedy based on the work by Alexandre Dumas. It's the Act 3 ballet music, and it's performed here by the Malmö Symphony Orchestra.

0: The Act 3 ballet music from Ascanio by Camille Saint-Saëns. It was the Malmo Symphony Orchestra.
1: A flood watch is in place this afternoon and evening in areas along the Interstate 64 corridor, including Charlottesville and Stanton. It's your WVTF Music forecast. More clouds in the afternoon and into the evening. Scattered showers and storms move in. Stronger storms possible. Temperatures in the mid-80s and low 90s, feeling hotter in areas east of the Blue Ridge. Rain continues tonight before becoming less widespread early Tuesday morning. We'll keep some clouds overnight. Patchy fog possible, too. Lows in the mid-60s and lower 70s.
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0: It sounds like a full-blooded romantic piano concerto, but this music was actually composed for the 1941 film Dangerous Moonlight, a World War II love story. It's the Warsaw Concerto by Richard Adensel.

0: Dancing Our Way Across Bohemia, specifically Prague, the Prague Waltzes by Antonín Dvořák. 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
0: Dusseldorf and the Rhine River were the new surroundings for Robert Schumann in 1850, a source of inspiration for his Third Symphony. Beethoven's own Third Symphony might have been a little more of an inspiration as well. For this Symphony No. 3 in E-flat, Opus 97, the Rhenish Symphony, Gerard Schwartz leads the Seattle Symphony.

0: A good, strong taste of the Rhine River from Robert Schumann, his Symphony No. 3, the Rhenish Symphony, Opus 97. Gerard Schwartz led the Seattle Symphony. Always a treat to hear Gidon Kremer and Marta Argerich. They'll play Beethoven for us next.
1: A chance for showers and storms each day this work week, your WVTF music forecast. Showers and thunderstorms this evening before they become less widespread by early Tuesday morning will keep some cloud coverage overnight, and areas of patchy fog will also be possible, lows in the mid-60s and lower 70s. Tuesday will bring showers and thunderstorms into the afternoon and evening hours, some stronger storms possible, not quite as hot, with highs in the upper 70s to 92 for Danville.
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0: We will close out the hour with just a little taste of Beethoven here. Third movement of the Violin Sonata No. 3 in E-flat. And performing, Marta Argerich. She just turned 85 on June 5th. She's joined by Gidon Kremer on violin at 79. They form one of classical music's legendary musical couples. And here they are to play the third movement of the Violin Sonata No. 3 by Beethoven.

0: Gidon Kremer, violin, Martha Argerich, piano. We heard the third movement of the Violin Sonata No. 3 in E-flat by Beethoven. I'm Ward Jacobson with Classical Music. Thanks for tuning in.
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0: Stay with me for music by the great guitarist. Pepe Romero bestowed that little title on Joaquin Rodrigo on his 90th birthday tribute. Romero also said, "I don't know whether this is a result of not being a guitar player or in spite of it."

0: That's the Enso String Quartet with music by Richard Strauss, the fourth movement from his string quartet in A major.
1: Hey there, this is Ivy Shepherd inviting you to join me for Born in the Mountain right here on WVTF Music, Sundays from 4 to 6 and now Saturday evenings from 8 until 10. It's an exploration into the music from the foothills of the Blue Ridge and beyond, mostly at 78 speed. So come on by and set a spell. We'll play records on both sides.
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0: Pedro Amaral conducting the Spanish Radio and TV Orchestra. Shanji Liu playing the guitar for the Fantasy for a Gentleman by Joaquin Rodrigo.
1: A chance for showers and storms each day this work week, your WVTF music forecast. Showers and thunderstorms this evening before they become less widespread by early Tuesday morning will keep some cloud coverage overnight, and areas of patchy fog will also be possible, lows in the mid-60s and lower 70s. Tuesday will bring showers and thunderstorms into the afternoon and evening hours, some stronger storms possible, not quite as hot, with highs in the upper 70s to 92 for Danville.
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0: Peter Tchaikovsky's Serenade for Strings finishes the hour. Here's the finale with Semyon Bishkov conducting the Czech Philharmonic Orchestra.

0: The overture from Denora, composed by Giacomo Meyerbeer. Daryl Lang conducting the New Zealand Symphony Orchestra.
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0: Hi, I'm Scott Blankenship with music by Rayfon Williams. He wrote Toccata Marziale for two intertwined reasons. One was practical and one deeply personal. Number one was the commission. Toccata Marziale was specially composed to be played by massed bands in the arena at the 1924 Wembley Empire Exhibition, a massive celebration of the British Empire. And number two was his wartime experience. It's one of two works that Vaughan Williams composed for concert band after being exposed to military bands during his service in the British Army during World War I. Here's Toccata Marziale with John P. Lynch conducting the University of Georgia Wind Ensemble

0: Julia Zilberkett playing the piano with the Moscow Virtuosi, Solius Sondekis conducting the Keyboard Concerto No. 6 by Johann Sebastian Bach.
1: A chance for showers and storms each day this work week, your WVTF music forecast. Showers and thunderstorms this evening before they become less widespread by early Tuesday morning will keep some cloud coverage overnight, and areas of patchy fog will also be possible, lows in the mid-60s and lower 70s. Tuesday will bring showers and thunderstorms into the afternoon and evening hours, some stronger storms possible, not quite as hot, with highs in the upper 70s to 92 for Danville.
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0: If you're not familiar with the play Our Town, it's by Thornton Wilder, and it follows the lives of everyday people in any town, USA, a little place called Grover's Corners. And it's a reminder to cherish the beauty in your life, because it's fleeting. And I was so struck to read Aaron Copland's thoughts about writing music for the film adaptation. He said he was going for the eternal and transcendental aspects of the drama, the serenity and security of the town of Grover's Corners. And it just landed so differently, since I think we're all challenged to find the serenity and security he's talking about right now.

0: 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That was Richard Bunning conducting the National Philharmonic Orchestra.
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0: Hi, I'm Scott Blankenship with some music by Enrique Granados. Enrique once said, "My motto has always been to renounce an easy success in order to achieve one that's true and lasting." And if there ever was a true and lasting success, Granados certainly attained it with his Spanish dances and made it all sound easy while he was doing it. Here's his Spanish dance number 5, Andaluza.

0: Yes, that's Capriccio Espanol by Nikolai Rimsky-Korsakov. Antal Dorothy conducting the London Symphony Orchestra.
1: A chance for showers and storms each day this work week, your WVTF music forecast. Showers and thunderstorms this evening before they become less widespread by early Tuesday morning will keep some cloud coverage overnight, and areas of patchy fog will also be possible, lows in the mid-60s and lower 70s. Tuesday will bring showers and thunderstorms into the afternoon and evening hours, some stronger storms possible, not quite as hot, with highs in the upper 70s to 92 for Danville.
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0: 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To finish the hour, it's a finale. It comes from the Symphony No. 8 by Beethoven, with Simon Rattle conducting the Vienna Philharmonic.

0: Odaline de la Martinez conducting the BBC Philharmonic Orchestra. That's the fourth movement from a serenade composed by Ethel Smyth.
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0: Claude Debussy wanted to be a professional musician. However, he was astute enough to know that his skills weren't going to earn the sort of living that he wanted. So instead, he just leaned into composition. He wrote this petite suite for piano four hands, and when Henri Bussard approached him about orchestrating it, Claude was overjoyed. Debussy told him, "You cannot know the joy you bring me. With my whole heart, I authorize you to do this." Here's Joanne Folletta conducting the Buffalo Philharmonic Orchestra.

0: The fourth movement from the Symphony No. 2 by Elfrida André. Gustav Sjökvist conducting the Stockholm Symphony Orchestra.
1: A chance for showers and storms each day this work week, your WVTF music forecast. Showers and thunderstorms this evening before they become less widespread by early Tuesday morning will keep some cloud coverage overnight, and areas of patchy fog will also be possible, lows in the mid-60s and lower 70s. Tuesday will bring showers and thunderstorms into the afternoon and evening hours, some stronger storms possible, not quite as hot, with highs in the upper 70s to 92 for Danville.
2: 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But as she desperately tries to renew the formula, she must confront the emptiness of her unnaturally long life. I'm Lisa Flynn, and we're headed to London's Royal Opera House for Leo Janáček's enigmatic The Macropolis Affair. I hope you'll be listening.
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0: 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So when you start having kids, you have to sacrifice some things, right? Leopold Mozart was a composer himself, but as soon as his son Wolfgang started showing talent, Leopold focused his development on his son rather than his own. Let's finish the hour with Leopold Mozart's Concerto for Two Horns,

0: The Concerto for Two Horns by Leopold Mozart. Iona Brown conducting the Academy of St. Martin in the Fields, Herman Baumann and Radovan Vlatkovich playing horns.
1: 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And on HD2 of WVTF Roanoke, WVTW Charlottesville, WVTR Marion, WVTU Charlottesville, WQIQ Spotsylvania, WISE FM Wise, WIQR Lexington, and on 89.5 in Roanoke and Lynchburg, and 95.5 in the New River Valley. 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
2: Michael Torkey has four wind concertos, each one named for the four directions on the compass. South, for the oboe, he says, was inspired by feelings from the south of France. East, for the clarinet, he says, reminds me of morning with a hopeful fresh sun rising in the eastern sky. He has recently written north for full wind ensemble, so that leaves west. And in this case, it's the west coast of the United States, particularly the beautiful coast of Oregon, he says, that was the inspiration for this piece. And it's for bassoon. We'll listen to it coming up this hour.
3: Live from NPR News in Washington, I'm Ryland Barton. Senate Democratic Leader Chuck Schumer and local leaders are calling for Graham Plattner to drop out of the Maine Senate race after a sexual assault allegation reported by Politico. Plattner is facing incumbent Republican Susan Collins, and Democrats see the race as key to winning control of the Senate. He's denying the allegation, as NPR's Elena Moore reports.
4: Politico's story details an account made by a former girlfriend of Plattner who alleges that in 2021, Plattner entered her home in rural Maine, intoxicated, and forced her to have sex with him, despite her repeatedly saying no. NPR has not independently verified those claims, and Plattner has denied them, though he also says in a statement that he's taking time to, quote, reflect on the best path forward. Plattner is now facing louder calls to suspend his bid, with top backers pulling their endorsements, including California Congressman Ro Khanna, who wrote, quote, sexual assault or violence against women is a red line. Elena Moore, NPR News.
3: President Trump rang the opening bell of the New York Stock Exchange and NASDAQ from the Oval Office this morning. NPR's Franco Ordonez reports Trump marked the first day of trading for a new investment.